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1: Wake up in the morning. 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

a huge night for Taylor Swift at the VMAs last night. 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

0: 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I'm Jilly. Seems no one wants to be called grandma or grandpa anymore. And I've definitely noticed this. People who are grandparents are coming up with their own creative, unique, different names for their grandkids to call them. You'll hear a lot of Mimis or Gigi's, Gaga's. My nephew calls my mother-in-law Mims. This isn't something new. It's been happening for a while. But some of the names that grandparents are choosing these days are getting out of control. I think my favorite that I'm reading on this list of names that grandparents choose to go by is Chief. Although I will say Grand Dude, which is also on this list, very solid.
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97.1 ZHT, Utah's number one hit music station. What's up? I'm Jilly. Got music from Bruno Mars coming up. We'll do Cat's Eye. And I've got room for requests, too. So if you want to hear something, let me know. 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

favorite reality TV couples officially engaged. And yes, it took a while. Pauly D and Nikki, who of course met on the A Shot at Love with Pauly D and Vinny, are getting married. He proposed at his DJ gig in Vegas yesterday. Of course she said yes. I know Vinny was crushed, but I'm happy for Pauly and Nikki. 97.1 ZHT.

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I'm Jilly. You want to go see Doja Cat next weekend? I got your chance to win tickets right after Cat's Eye.

One of the things I love most about Post Malone is that he's just so relatable, especially when it comes to, you know, fast casual dining. My man is not too good for some Southwest egg rolls at Chili's or the all-you-can-eat breadsticks at Olive Garden. And I appreciate that, Posty. 97.1 ZHT.

One of the things that Somber has said he openly struggles with is the hate you get when you're famous and people taking shots at you on the internet and mean comments. He says Taylor Swift actually gave him the best advice ever when it comes to dealing with those hate comments. He says she told him if those hate comments go away, maybe you're not at your peak anymore. 97.1 ZHT.

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0: 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I'm Jilly. This woman in Florida had her trip to Home Goods completely ruined by a guy who said he just had to do it. Walked into the store, walked up to this lady, said, "I'm so sorry, but I have to," and pulled his pants down. Obviously, completely unacceptable. And if anything's going to ruin someone's time at the Home Goods, it's going to be when you find all this great stuff, you go to the front of the store to check out, and the line is like 75 people deep. Although I'm sure the line, "I'm sorry, I just had to," has been uttered many a time in a Home Goods, just not by someone pulling down their pants, usually by someone who bought way too much stuff and has to explain it to their husband. "I'm sorry, I just had to."
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where my Broncos fans at. I know you're still feeling really good after that come-from-behind victory last night. What a win for the Broncos. 97-1, Z.

Morning. Best new artist Alex Warren took the stage at the VMAs last night to pass the torch to this year's best new artist, Sienna Spiro, who was just sobbing. She was so excited, so surprised, so deserving. 97.1 ZHT. They say

We're days away from October, which means we're days away from one of the best times of the year and also one of the most expensive times of the year. You got Halloween, then Thanksgiving, Christmas. It's nonstop. You could use some extra cash, right? We've heard you loud and clear. Starting Monday, 1 week from today, you'll have 9 different chances every weekday to win $1,000. 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

0: Taylor Swift and Patient Zero. She premiered the music video for that one yesterday during the VMAs. It's 97.1 ZHT. I'm Jilly. I actually like the song even more after seeing the music video. It's no wonder that Taylor was given that Artist Director Award, because our girl can tell a story in a music video. I mean, that video could have been an entire movie. I would have been seated for a full hour and a half of that story. Just an incredible video. Dakota Johnson was great in that. So was Colin Farrell. If you haven't seen the Patient Zero video, you absolutely must watch it. What a twist.
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absolutely talk to my dog all the time. 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

0: 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I'm Jilly. It's an absolute must for spooky season. You gotta see Odyssey Dance Theater's Thriller. 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

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And Swifties, she did it for us here on the new hit list with this new Taylor Swift that dropped this weekend. It's called Patient Zero.

0: 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We survived a Monday, and we get to lock in this hour together on the new hit list. On everything at New Hit List, I'm at La Crystal Rosas. 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
1: 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All thanks to you. We're the new hit list. I'm Crystal Rosas. Adela's known for having a straightforward, blunt lyrics. She says it's due to her Slavic background. Adela in LA.

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On the new hit list, what part of the world has Alyssa Grace been gracing? She's been doing shows in London this weekend. I'm Crystal Rosas. Here she is with Bloodstream.

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0: 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Some Jonas Brothers, Carol G, and Miley. 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

97.1 ZHT, Utah's number one hit music station. Thanks for hanging out tonight on the new hit list. I'm back tomorrow night. Till then, at La Crystal Rosas, this new Karol G and Bruno Mars is called Still. Mwah.

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1: 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Charlie Puth. 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

0: 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It's the Fred Show.
1: Hey, Krista, good morning. Welcome to the program. How are you?
2: Hi, good morning. I'm okay.
1: What's going on with this guy, DJ? It's waiting by the phone, and so what we're trying to do is figure out if you're being ghosted by this man. But we have to know, how have you met? Tell us about any dates that you, how did you meet, about any dates you've been on, and then where things are now.
2: Sure. I met DJ online, and right away, we had amazing conversations. I mean, he just came across so sweet. Like, he was, like, so interested in everything I had to say. And we decided to go on a date. DJ was really, really into me beforehand. And during our date, he also seemed really into me. I mean, I was into him. And afterwards, I have no idea what happened. It just, no calls, no texts from him.
1: That's interesting. That you would go on a date. It's interesting you would go on a date with someone and feel those vibes. Mm-hmm. I mean, it does happen regularly on here, but you really felt like there was a connection and the back and forth was good and you thought maybe things were going someplace. And you look back on this date and you really can't come up with any reason why he wouldn't call you again?
2: I really can't. I really put on my best face for him. We had a good time, so I can't think of anything wrong.
1: Okay, and that's troublesome, and people, you know, I guess they want to know why it is that they felt the connection and someone else didn't, or maybe something happened, maybe he's been busy, maybe there's a good explanation. We're always hoping for that, and so we're going to play a song and come back and call DJ, and Krista, you'll be on the phone at the same time, and the hope is that we can straighten this out and set you guys up on another date and pay for it, okay?
2: Yes, thank you.
1: Let's see what happens next, part two of Waiting by the Phone, after this song.

0: Good morning. It's the Fred Show, part two of Waiting by the Phone. Hey, Krista.
1: Hey.
0: Welcome back. Let's call this guy DJ. You guys recently met and went on a date, and you thought that date was really successful, and you felt like you guys connected, and there was, you know, good back and forth, good conversation, chemistry, and all that. Except you have not heard from DJ since the date, and it's bugging you, and you want to know why.
1: Yeah, I'm just so ready to figure it out.
0: Yeah. Well, let's call him now. Good luck, Krista.
2: Hello?
0: Hi, is this DJ?
2: Yeah, this is him.
0: Hey, DJ, good morning. My name is Fred. I'm calling from the Fred Show, the morning radio show, and I have to tell you that we are on the radio right now, and I would need your permission to continue with the call. Do you mind if we chat for just a second on the air?
2: Yeah, sure, that's fine.
0: Thank you very much. We're calling on behalf of a woman named Krista. I guess you guys met recently and went out on a date. I assume you remember her?
2: Yeah, I remember Krista.
0: Okay, so we just spoke with her a minute ago, and she had nice things to say about you and felt like you guys had a successful date, but she does say that you haven't reached out to her since the date to plan anything, or you haven't responded. I mean, no communication. So how do we go from what she believed was a good date to you not talking to her?
2: Right. Well, let me get to the bottom line. You know, I've been trying to figure out really a way to say this, but I guess, I don't know, I guess now since I'm here, I'll just say it. So I actually was really into her, right? Krista's basically my dream girl. I mean, everything there, full package.
0: Okay.
2: But honestly, there was just one major problem. So like all of Krista's profile pictures showed her with this, you know, long hair. But then when she showed up for the date, she had completely cut it all off into, like, a man haircut.
0: A man haircut.
3: Like a pixie?
0: So she
2: yeah, you know, like one of those. Yeah, you know, like, I mean, I'm talking, like, short, you know? And I was so shocked. And I felt like she didn't look like anything like the woman that I thought I was going to meet, you know? And I'm really into women, not men.
3: Hold on.
0: Like, that's, come on. She's still a woman. Now, I can understand why if you like really long hair and she had really long hair and then you go on a date with somebody who has short hair, then I can understand why that's a completely different look and you may not be as attracted to that. But I don't like that whole I'm not trying to go out with a guy thing because she's not a guy.
3: Right.
2: Look, I think the man hair is a gateway thing. You start with the hair.
0: What?
2: And then it goes from
3: and
2: there.
0: Hold on. Well, Krista's here. We'll get to that. Yeah. I forgot to mention that part. But DJ, where does it go after that? Do tell. It's a gateway to what?
2: Okay. Yeah. You know, you cut off the hair. You get it short. Next thing you know, they're no longer talking to me. They're talking to Danielle instead of DJ.
0: Lesbian
3: hair.
0: Yeah, right. We know.
3: Okay.
0: Jason, that's how it goes, right?
4: Yeah, you can usually tell by the hair.
0: Yeah. Immediately after the hair gets short, then all of a sudden right. We start fancying.
4: Look at my gay hair.
0: Like, right. You used to have a ponytail. Right. And you used to like women.
3: He tried. And then
2: it's a gateway cut, I'm telling you. It's a gateway cut.
0: A gateway cut. Krista, so you decided to cut your hair since, I guess, whatever pictures you put up on your profile. And it is a drastic difference.
1: This is the dumbest reason that anybody could ever not call someone back. Like, it's a pixie haircut. So many women have that.
0: Well,
1: and I just got it. Like, I didn't have time to update my photos.
0: I'm going to say this whole gateway theory is ridiculous.
3: Yeah.
0: But he's entitled, and I can't even believe I'm trying to come up with anything reasonable about this guy because I don't think that about him. But it is something to be said about what you're into. You know, maybe people like blondes or brunettes or long hair or they like short hair or whatever.
3: Well, I have some hair. Yeah.
0: Well, I get that.
3: His dream girl, and he's just leaving over the hair.
0: No, I totally understand what you're saying. I just mean the only part of this that I could kind of agree with is if I like a woman who has long hair and she shows up with like Sinead O'Connor bald hair, that would be, it's a different look. I'm not saying I wouldn't be interested. I'm not saying I wouldn't get to know somebody, but you know, let's remember now when we're meeting people on dating apps, we don't know them. We don't know the chemistry. We don't know anything. We only know how they look. So somebody shows up, they look different. I think that would throw me off. Now I'd like to believe I'm not that vapid, but That part, I can see why that was shocking. Now, this whole thing, this whole theory now, that because she has a short haircut, she doesn't like men anymore, is ridiculous.
2: Maybe I'm splitting hairs here, okay? But look, it's not... I just think, if she changed her appearance, like, that drastically, she should have had a profile pic that actually looked like her, you know?
1: I look exactly the same, just with shorter hair. Like, you're just being so shallow.
2: Oh, whatever. I mean, look, I just feel like I was catfished. You know what I mean? Like, come on.
0: Yeah.
5: You probably did her a favor. I feel like she dodged a bullet with this one.
0: Yeah. Well, it's a gateway haircut.
5: Yeah, because I've never heard anything more silly in my life.
0: Yeah. And before long, she's hanging out at Melissa Etheridge shows. Like, it's wild. Right. Like, it's totally crazy. Yeah.
1: You know what? Like, you're not even 6 feet either, like it says in your profile. So,
0: here we go.
1: I guess both of us have something different.
0: Here we go. See, so you, look at what'd you get shorter? You should update that, bro.
2: Whatever, man.
0: Okay.
2: It's just, you know.
0: See, we return your theory with a ridiculous theory and you're laughing at it. But anyway, Krista, look, I'm not even going to ask him. It's not going to work out. And, you do you with your haircut or whatever. I mean, maybe update the picture since you do look a little bit different now so that you don't run into anything like this in the future. Or just accept the fact that you're a lesbian now. either way.
3: How you doing, girl?
1: These men are all crazy.
0: Well, not all of us, but some of us. Yeah, yeah. All right, look, Krista, thanks for your time. DJ, good luck out there as well.
1: Thanks.
2: Yeah, thanks.
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2: Fred, I immediately thought of you when I saw this news. Dennis Haskins, Mr. Belding, has passed away, 75 years old, of course, Saved by the Bell. His cause of death, I don't have one yet, but he, you know, after the show, reprised his role in several Saved by the Bell spinoffs over the years. There were several.
3: Oh, yeah. Yeah. There was the New Class. There was, like, California Dreamin'. Wasn't that one? Or is that another show completely? Hold on. Let me look this up. Because, yeah. No, Saved by the Bell. You guys didn't grow up with that? So
2: no. I saw a little bit of it. Like, yeah. The tail end, I think.
4: That wasn't there.
3: Well, you're the same age as that. You're older than that.
4: It was my choice.
5: Oh, they did a 2020 remake? Wow.
3: Let me see here. Saved by the Bell. Saved by the Bell. Hold on, man.
4: I like that he said you're older than us and we're both older.
2: Right?
3: No, I thought
4: I'm the baby.
2: It's okay. I felt really young first.
3: I thought you guys were all about the same age and I thought you were older. I don't know why I thought that, but yeah.
2: Maybe the trauma. I don't know.
4: It could be.
3: I'm looking this up. I'm busy right now. I'm looking up Saved by the Bell spinoffs, okay? So can you relax?
2: Okay. I'm on here.
3: Or you could. I mean,
5: I have it right here. Saved by the Bell, the New Class, the college years.
3: Hawaiian made, like, style?
4: Oh, that's the one I watched, yeah.
3: They had a Hawaiian one?
5: Yeah.
3: Where, okay, well, I missed that. I guess, I don't know.
2: Okay, so he
3: the college
2: was there.
3: Years. Wedding in Las Vegas. These were like specials, though, I think. I don't think these were whole seasons.
2: Okay,
3: Wedding in Las Vegas, the New Class, and then they brought it back, I guess, in 2020. I missed that.
2: What the hell else were you doing? How did you miss that?
3: I don't know.
2: Reboot series. Oh, boy.
3: Anyway, yeah, they had a lot of them. And R.I.P. to the man.
2: R.I.P. His agent confirmed the news, saying it's a tragic loss. Everyone loved Mr. Belding. And those of us who got to know Dennis loved him even more. He was a great person, and he absolutely loved his fans. So R.I.P. to a legend. Sabrina Carpenter, speaking of legends, she has been cast to play Ginger Rogers. Now, be honest, Paulina, do you know who Ginger Rogers is?
4: No, but that's a fabulous name. Who is that?
2: She's like old Hollywood, like how I always
4: say. With a name like that, you better be.
2: She is. Yeah, she was an icon. And
3: they don't make new Ginger Roberts, do they?
2: Rogers.
3: Whatever. They don't make them.
2: The only reason I know who she is because, like, my favorite TV show is in black and white. One of the...
3: Yeah, so you are like, oh, I didn't watch Saved by the Bell. That was too old. But right. Yet Ginger Roberts or Rogers, whatever her name is over here, you know her entire list of works.
2: Literally, like, Fred...
3: You had to get your projector out to... Here's Kaylin in the basement watching Ginger Rogers.
2: Oh, no.
3: All right, go ahead.
2: Literally, one of the actors on I Love Lucy was born in the 1800s. I can't believe that's a show that I watch. Anyways, so she's going to play Ginger Rogers.
3: Yeah, but Saved by the Bell is too old.
2: I didn't say that. I caught that the tail end.
3: I also have no idea how you missed Saved by the Bell because it ran in, like, it was on TNT or TBS or whatever.
2: I saw some of it.
3: Every day after school for, like, until, like, a year ago. Mm-mm. So I'm not even sure how you would have missed it. Gigi knows Saved by the Bell. Your daughter watches Saved by the Bell.
4: Every day after school.
3: I'm offended. It was part of childhood.
2: Yeah.
4: I know.
2: I caught the tail end. For sure, but she's going to play it in that upcoming Fred Astaire movie that Tom Holland is starring in. Fred Astaire, dancer, old Hollywood. So, also Margaret Qualley is going to be in that movie playing Fred's sister. But yeah, Sabrina is going to be in an acting role. And remember, she came from Disney and she was acting, so I'm sure she's going to do great. If you were hoping to score a pair of Eminem's ultra rare Jordan 4 Encore sneakers, you won't. Sorry. They're no longer on Jordan Brand Summer 2027 lineup. Whether that means there's a delay or a cancellation, I don't know yet. But Eminem and Nike created the OG blue, red, black Air Jordan 4s, the Encore, in 2005 with only 50 pairs released. So they were on the lineup and then they weren't. So I don't know if we're going to get them ever, but... pretty rare shoe. By the way, you can follow us on Instagram, Fred Show Radio, and TikTok, The Fred Show TikTok. 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
3: Man, end of an era. Dennis Haskins. Mm. Poor guy.
4: Sorry, I missed him.
3: And only 76, 75, whatever it was. Not long enough life. There was plenty of time for at least two or three more reboots. What's Mario Lopez doing?
2: Yep.
3: I'm sure, well, he's doing a radio show. I'm sure he has time. Fred Show is hot. Good morning.

0: Fred Show. Kiki, this is for you. Well, I guess this is for everybody, but from the New York Times. The New York Times has an advice column, and the advice column is sharing with us the 118 things that we should do instead of doom scrolling.
1: Okay.
0: Which I think, isn't that sort of any kind of scrolling these days? Like,
1: yes.
0: I mean, I'm not necessarily scrolling looking for bad news, but I feel like it just emerges.
1: Always.
0: So, but yeah, it's just one after another. Then I start scrolling. And then yesterday I find out, for example, that Dennis Haskins, Mr. Belding died.
1: Yeah.
0: And then I had to keep scrolling to see if there was a story about it. And then I had to Google it only to find his obituary. Thank God, because that's a pump fake I didn't need.
1: No.
0: You know, like don't be saying that Mr. Belding passed away. If he didn't, like, that's a horrible thing to say. But here we go, guys. These are the things that you're supposed to be doing or that you could be doing instead of scrolling. Number one from the New York Times. This is brilliant. Read a book. Read a book.
2: Revolutionary.
0: And by the way, I'm not going to read all 118.
1: I was like, whoa.
0: 19 or whatever.
2: That clock is ticking.
3: Comfortable.
0: Hey, guys, if you're not reading a book, you could write a book.
1: Okay.
0: That's number two.
2: Just a little something simple.
0: Instead of doom scrolling, you could stare at some art.
1: What do you think?
2: I don't get it. Like, how am I supposed to know what's good, what's bad? Like, it looks
0: it's what you think is good or bad.
2: Like, some of the art is like I splatter some paint and then we're all staring at it, paying millions of dollars. I don't get
0: paying millions of dollars.
2: And I've never said that out loud.
0: Caitlin, I want to see the inside of your apartment, paying millions of dollars.
2: Why is it so expensive?
0: No wonder you're broke. You're spending millions of dollars on splattered art.
2: Yep. No, I don't buy art.
0: Okay, so number three, you could stare at some art. What do you think number four is?
2: Create art. You could make some art if you wanted to.
0: Stop it. You absolutely could. You could cook or bake. You could crank out some homemade pasta if you wanted to. Like, this is a this is just a list of things.
1: Right.
0: Like, how is this supposed to, I mean, I could do anything, you're saying.
2: Yeah,
0: anything other than doom scrolling.
2: Only 100? Like, there, every option could be on there.
0: You could churn some ice cream. You could research a new-to-you recipe, and where would I go to get that recipe? I would go to TikTok.
1: Exactly.
0: Where I would scroll.
2: I'm not churning. Yep. I'm not a pioneer woman.
0: You're not? Then take the bonnet off. You always wear a bonnet. Unbelievable. You could research a new-to-you recipe. You could research a new-to-you restaurant. Again, where might I go for that? To find the new-to-me restaurant.
2: Why did they say it like that?
0: I might go to TikTok for that.
2: I want to go to a new-to-me restaurant
0: Or the internet, or scroll somewhere else. You could go to the grocery store. You could play a solo board game.
2: What
0: is that, like solitaire? How do you play a game by yourself? Is it a board game by yourself? Is there a board game you can play alone?
1: Not that I know of.
0: Anyway, so the New York Times wants us not to scroll, and they're distracting us by just making a list of absolutely anything.
1: Right. I have a list in my notes app that I could be doing, but I'd rather scroll.
0: I have emails that I could respond to.
1: Right.
0: I have bills that I could pay.
2: Yeah, kids I could hang out with.
0: Obligations, work obligations. There's plenty of stuff I could be doing. That's not the point.
1: Right.
0: I choose to do it anyway. You could put together a puzzle. And then what do you think the next one is? You could display the puzzle.
1: Oh my God.
0: So it's a thing, and then another thing related to that.
1: Who wrote this article? Like, I'm more annoyed at them.
0: You could take a dog for a walk. You could groom a dog. You could watch a dog sleep.
2: Groom.
0: You could befriend an emotionally needy dog. You could teach a dog a trick. You could go for a cat spotting walk.
1: I can watch my dog sleep.
0: Okay. Anyway, guys, the moral of the story is that the New York Times would also like me to buy a subscription. It says right here there's an ad for it, and I don't think I'm going to based on this list.
1: Right.
0: I have no idea who came up with this. You could listen to the radio. You could make a radio.

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35: 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You jolt awake and start thinking about fueling your gut? 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
0: Okay, Tuesday, September 29th, the Fred Show is on. 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
0: Showbiz Shelly, money in the showdown next hour. $500 is the prize. New player, five. Straight wins for the Shells beater in five questions. If you listen to the entertainment reports, then you have the answers, and you could win. Bella's back from wherever she was.
3: Yay, Bella!
0: On the phone and the text, 855-591-1035. Stay or go. We'll debate some relationship drama waiting by the phone this morning. Dreams Sapphire Resort, Riviera Maya. We'll get you there, 7:30 Central, 8:30 Eastern. And the entertainment report blogs and headlines coming up. What are you working on, Kay?
3: Lots of music to talk about. And also, I need to read you some of the comments in this Garth Brooks TikTok video because they're unhinged. And I'll tell you what he was doing to receive all of those.
0: What's the first time of day that you cuss? Do you cuss within the first, like, minute of
3: your
0: day?
3: My alarm goes off, yeah.
0: Immediately. Mm-hmm. Do you say it out loud?
3: I wake
0: or do you
3: up
0: say it in your
3: saying
0: head?
3: It out
0: Do you really?
3: No, I have before, but no, I don't know.
0: Okay. Because it's an actual time, apparently, that we cuss for the first time in the day. And I want to know, for you, is it like, I swear I've already cussed, and I've been up for 2 hours, but I don't know who I would have cussed to, because I haven't cussed to any of you. Maybe I cuss to myself. In my head, does it count? Because for some people, they don't cuss until 10:54 in the morning. The first time that you utter a swear word is at 10:54 a.m. Now, 25% of people don't make it till 9 a.m. And then some people use a profane word immediately upon waking up.

0: But I'm just curious, if you do you have any record? Do you think about this at all? Do you think about when this these profane words come out of your mouth? Or is it just does?
1: Yeah, I feel like these words are in my vocabulary all the time, which is like, knock on wood, why I'm so surprised that I've never just said it on the radio. Like, you know what I mean? Because I feel like they're just so like in me, these words.
2: I said it.
1: But I do wake up.
0: They're so in me, these
1: they're
0: words.
1: They're so in there. So,
0: these
1: they
0: words, they're so in me. They're part of me.
1: They're mama-grammed in me at this point.
0: No, you're right, though. It's kind of a miracle. That
1: It is a miracle.
0: Because I have a nasty mouth. I have a dirty mouth. I love to use profane words. I love to cuss.
1: It's my favorite thing.
2: There's studies that say that people that do are smarter. Like, I don't think... I'm so sick of them. They're just words, first of all. Second of all, you know...
0: Yeah, but teachers will tell you growing up that if you cuss, it's because you don't know a better word. And that's not true. I know lots of words. I know lots of words. I have an expansive lexicon. And I instead choose to cuss because it makes me feel good. Now, here's my other question. Do you cuss in front of your daughter? You're the only one with kids.
2: Yeah.
0: Now, but like, is it... Because I saw something yesterday. I saw a video. And it wasn't intended to be about... cussing, but it was someone taking a video of something, and then the background, a person swore in front of a kid. Like, I think the video was of the kid, and then someone's like, "You say that word in front of your kid?" Like, it wasn't even the purpose of the video. And you hear the woman go, "I cuss in front of my kid all the time. I don't care. I don't care." Like, they're gonna hear these words anyway, so I may as well desensitize them. But I don't know, if you cuss in front of your kid, then how do you instill in them, "Hey, I can say this, but you can't"? Because if you go to school and say that, then you'll get in trouble.
1: Yeah, a 2-year-old's not gonna listen to me regardless, so I have to be very careful. However, it's so, again, these words are so inside of me that I said it the other day, yesterday. I was like, the effing towel. I was like, I have to use the effing whatever I said, right? And I'm like, why am I telling a 2-year-old that? I was so mad.
2: Oh, you said it directly to her.
1: Well, yeah, it was like, now I have to... effing towel. I was like, I have to wipe it with this towel. And I was like, why did I say that to her? Like, she's 2. And then, yeah, she'll go to school. She'll repeat things. I'm sure she will. She already does. Remember when she was like, what, a year old and she was saying another spit word? Yeah. Yes. So I gotta chill.
2: She was using it properly, though, which I do feel like she gets extra points.
0: Yeah, I mean,
1: she really does.
0: If we use it in context, I think that's okay.
2: What's your favorite, Fred?
0: Oh, the F word by far.
2: Yeah.
0: The F word. Yeah. And there's only one word I just can't bring myself to say it on a regular basis. That's the C word. I just can't bring myself to say it.
1: I love that word.
0: It's too dirty for me.
1: I say it four times a day.
0: It's too over the top. But do you say it? You say it in front of other people?
1: All the time. Just not my daughter. I won't, like, now I'm not going that far.
0: That one's too far.
1: Yeah, no. Imagine a 2-year-old saying
0: that.
1: That
0: one's too far.
1: That's insane.
2: The women have reclaimed it.
1: Yeah,
2: the women in the gay men have reclaimed it.
1: Yeah, I don't think you're there yet. You probably won't be, but we have owned it.
0: Like, I'm not allowed? Is that what you mean?
1: I don't think so.
0: I'm not allowed
1: not
0: to use
1: really.
0: It?
1: Not really. No, I don't think so.
2: It's the girls and the gays.
1: It would be kind of odd if you just...
0: Like, to me...
1: Like, I'm feeling like, you know, I'll be like, whoa.
2: With
0: a
2: Y.
0: That's a really extreme... The C word is really extreme.
2: The British use it all the time. Yeah, I don't think it holds that much.
0: You don't think so?
3: No, I mean,
0: are you dropping a C word left and right?
3: No. But I've heard that it holds so much power, and I'm like, why? I never understood why.
2: Why did that one get to be like worse than?
3: Like, ooh, they called you that. They mean business. Like, what?
1: Honestly, though, on my ChatGPT, you know how you make like little assistants or whatever?
2: Dying to hear.
1: No, it really is that mommy. Like, why?
2: Yeah.
1: But mommy. My best friend made it, and he's a gay, so he can do that. And I was like, okay. Okay, why mommy?
2: So it's the name of a personality in your Chad.
1: Yep. Mm-hmm. Okay. So I have to refer to her. Mm-hmm.
0: Okay. Well, now I'm curious. 855-591-1035. Let's take a little survey here. What is the consensus? Do you cuss in front of your kids because, well, they're going to hear it anyway? And if I cuss and then I say, hey, and then if they repeat it, then I can correct them and say, hey, you're going to hear these words out in the real world, but you're not allowed to say them. I can say them. You can't say them. Or do you not cuss out of fear that they... we'll hear them from you, repeat them, and then, you know, you're the problem. Like my sister, for example, you can't cuss around the kids, but she cusses around them constantly. Constantly. She screamed at me a couple of months ago for being on speakerphone in the car. I may have been on vacation. I may have walked past someone smoking marijuana and breathed it in on my vacation. Uh-huh. And it was a secondhand smoke situation, and I was not in my right mind. I was just having it was just flowing. I was just speaking to her. I was in a very relaxed state of mind.
2: You were
0: vacation.
2: Vibing.
0: I was vibing. There were palm trees. I was vibing. I may have had... you know, nice glass of Sincere in my hand.
2: Oh,
0: I don't know.
2: I want to be there.
0: You know, whatever
2: right
0: it was.
2: Now.
0: I don't even know what's in. I don't think it was Sincere. I think it was like boxed white wine, but it doesn't matter. The point is, and then she's screaming at me, how dare you speak like that in front of my child? First of all, I didn't know the kid. I mean, I didn't even remember the kid was in the car because we're on the phone. Second of all, if it's that sensitive, then pick up the phone, Amanda. But then the other day, she's cooking. The girls are running around. She's cooking, and she screams out the end. And I'm like, not in front of my nieces.
1: That's right.
0: How dare you?
2: I think it's like, I mean, these days they're learning them so much earlier, like be it the internet or what other people are saying, that I think you try to instill, like, you don't say that outside of the home.
0: Yeah, I know. I mean, I guess it's probably better if you don't say those things. But hey, Michelle, how you doing?
4: Hey, good. How you doing?
0: Michelle, okay, so what are we talking? Are you talking about cussing in front of kids, or are you talking about the first time the day that you cuss? Because is it two? We got two offshoots going here. Whoa.
4: I'm like, when you first wake up, my kids are asleep, my husband's at work, but I roll out of bed and I'm like, fudge, like I forgot to do this, or like in my head. So is this out loud or is it in my head? Because in my head is first thing in the morning.
0: It doesn't say. It says when you drop your first profanity was the question. So I'm assuming that's out loud. But no, if it's in your head, okay. I think that counts too.
4: Right? In my head, it's first thing. It's like 5:30 a.m.
0: Oh, my God. I mean, I wake up at 4 o'clock in the morning. To get to 10:54 in the a.m.?
4: There's no way.
0: It's impossible.
4: There's no way I'm making it to 10:54.
0: Yeah. No, that's what I'm saying.
2: When
0: exactly.
2: That 3:50 alarm hits, everybody's getting it.
0: Okay, how about this, Michelle? Right? I have this question for you. And it's been a while, but, we work in a radio media, office, right? With adults. More than once in my career, people have brought their children to work. I can remember one time I said something. They were in another office next door. I wasn't talking to them. I wasn't even involved in their conversation. I was cussing to someone, my colleague in another office, and the person came over to me and said, excuse me, can you stop using that language?
2: No.
0: To which I did respond, in fairness, we're in a radio station.
2: Right.
0: Okay. I grew up in a radio station. I saw way worse than that.
2: You're
0: okay?
2: always getting yourself into some kind of mess.
0: Well, but it's an adult environment. If it's an adult environment, I should be able to speak freely. And if you bring your kid to the adult environment, right?
2: I think we should bring your kids to work day.
4: Not there. No.
0: Okay. Good. So I was in the right then. I just want to be clear, Michelle. I was in the right. I can cuss at work if I want to because it's an adult environment.
4: 100%. Yes.
0: Okay. Thank you. Have a good day, Michelle. Thanks for listening.
4: You too. Love you guys.
0: No, I think if it's 95% or more adults in the environment, then you should be able to conduct yourself as an adult. I think if it's more than 50% children, then you should be more concerned with how you behave yourself.
2: I operate with FCC rules on and off the air.
0: So you only cuss during safe harbor between 11 p.m. and 4 a.m.?
2: I just follow all guidelines.
0: You don't, because I've had to dump you in this room before. So no, you don't.
2: Yes, you have.
0: Hey, Tara.
5: Hello.
0: Hi, Tara. Okay, do you curse in front of your kid? You think it's okay?
5: I do. You know, I mean, I do have a 5-year-old. He does hear a little bit of everything. Sorry, there's a angle. He does hear a little bit of everything, but you know what? He knows not to repeat any of the things mommy and daddy say. I mean, if anything, if he gets frustrated sometime, he'll ask us first, like, is it okay if I say the word? And
0: that's cute.
5: Just this one time, but don't say it in front of grandma and grandpa. So, but yeah, I mean, he knows not to say it in front of other people, but he hears everything. There's no screening any of the things we're saying here.
0: I guess I'd be less concerned about my kid cussing and more concerned about... Like, I remember, I was like 10 years old. I asked my mom because my friends at school were listening to like NWA and like rap music. And by the way, thank you, Tara. Have a good day. I'm glad you called.
5: Oh, of course. You
0: no, they were, okay. they were, it was like real, like dirty rap music. And so I said, hey, can I listen? I asked my parents, I'm like, can I listen to this? And they're like, because I asked my parents for permission for everything. To this day, I still ask for permission to listen to rap music. And I said, can I listen? And my mom's like, no. And her reason wasn't the profanity, it was the images. It was like, it was what was being described. I don't think she wanted me to like hear that or repeat that.
2: The way that
0: women were being referred to, the way that, and when you're that young, like, I don't know that you necessarily are able to discern between like, that's what's being described in the song, and this is how I live my life.
2: Right.
0: You know, like, and it's obviously the same, because you know when I was 10, I was living like that. You know what I'm saying? Like, Usher Nice and Slow, that's how I rolled. And that wasn't nasty rap music, but you know what I mean. But meanwhile, I was listening to pop songs that were just as bad, just without the profanity.
2: Yeah.
0: Mm-hmm. So
2: the Eminem songs, like, when he was not sober, that I was listening to, like...
0: Well, the stuff that played on the radio, even without the profane music, right. was still pretty suggestive. But I think that would be my concern with my kids. It would be more what was being described and not the words themselves. Hey, Camille, how you doing?
6: I'm well. How are you today, friend?
0: Doing all right. Oh, so you curse at your kids. Oh. Even better.
6: It's a mixture of both, unfortunately. I've always swore in front of my kids. And I feel like when I don't want them to say something, I'm just like, hey, you can't say that. And they respect it, so that's a good thing. But I also, when I need them to do something and they're not listening at all, and I tell them a few times, then yeah, I definitely have to drop the F-bomb a couple times.
0: Sometimes they know that I mean business. Yeah, sometimes it's the only way. Thank you, Camille. Have a good day.
6: You as well. Thank you. Love you guys.
0: Let's face it. Love you too. Satrina, how you doing? Good morning.
2: Oh, that's a pretty name.
7: I'm doing well, thanks. How are you?
0: Good. I'm doing great. So you're taking the opposite perspective here. No cussing.
7: No, I do not curse at all.
0: Ever? Even like among adults?
7: So probably when I was in high school because I thought it was cool, but no, I do not curse at all. And my best friend, who's complete opposite of me, she curses all the time. So when she calls and I'm on speaker, I'm like, you're on speakerphone.
0: Oh, okay.
2: What do you say, like, if you stub your toe?
0: Like shoot?
2: Cheese and rice?
7: I say shoot.
0: Darn it.
2: Darn it.
0: It just doesn't hit the same, Satrina.
7: Or dang.
0: It doesn't.
7: I say dang. So it's actually Satrina.
0: Satrina.
2: Oh, that's so pretty.
0: Okay. Well, because she wrote here, it sounds like it looks. Well, it looks like Satrina. Satrina looks Satrina. Totally different, actually. But Satrina, thank you. Have a good day.
7: Thank you, you too.
0: Bella's back, everyone. this is Eric, our producer in D.C. He hit me up. I curse in front of Max, my son, all the time. When you don't overreact to the words, then they don't say it. Trust me, I curse around him a lot. Oh, my God. The C word is the best one.
2: Oh. Hell yeah, Eric.
0: I appreciate it. Eric is locked in.
1: I did not expect that. He is locked in.
0: I appreciate that Eric is locked in. Sending me real-time messages. Hey, that's good. That's bad.
1: Right. You know,
0: He's yet to tell me anything's bad yet.
1: He said, I'm going to air check you.
0: Yeah. No, he can, though.
1: Live.
0: No, he can. I mean, he's a seasoned professional. He's Eric.
1: That's all I need to know.
0: He keeps me on track. If ever he were to text me, hard stop right now. If you ever hear me just pivot from a topic, it's because Eric didn't like it.
1: That's right, Eric.
0: And if Eric doesn't like it, we can't do it, everyone. Headlines are next. Fred Show.

0: Fred's biggest stories of the day.
1: You shout out Drexel?
2: Yes, Drexel, XTG.
1: Man, we're winning them over one at a time. You know, one at a time in some of these places, man. One at a time.
2: Yep.
1: Shout out to Drexel.
2: Shout out on the YouTube stream.
1: We have the opposite problem at home. This is a text. We have to watch because my 95-year-old mother-in-law, lives with us now, doesn't believe that we should be cursing in front of our kids.
3: I
1: figured she was the problem.
3: Yeah, same.
1: It's the old people that are like, whatever. Yeah. I've lived 95 years.
2: Oh, yeah.
1: You're not telling me nothing.
2: These kids curse, man. You should hear them on the video game.
3: Oh, yeah.
2: My nephews. I'm like, who taught you? You curse better than me. They're professionals.
1: You're a better cursor than I am.
2: Yes.
1: That's an honor. That's an honor bestowed on few.
2: Listen to
1: you
2: them play
1: curse
2: the video
1: better
2: game.
1: Than me.
2: I was kind of proud.
1: Jason picked the Bears last night, which I believe makes him what?
3: 12.
1: He had 12 right and 3 wrong or something?
3: No.
1: 12 and 4?
3: I think he was yesterday. He was 11 and 5, I think, and then he got last night.
1: I don't have it in front of me. But anyway, the Bears won last night with a third-string quarterback. They beat the Philadelphia Eagles 27-7 on Monday Night Football. And backup quarterback Case Keenum, who started for the injured Caleb Williams, threw for 247 yards and 2 touchdowns. He also ran for 1 touchdown. I don't believe he had started in 1,000 days or something. It was they were like throwing out the stats last night.
3: That game was crazy.
1: It was crazy. OpenAI, they actually just canceled a major new AI model days before its planned debut, citing behavior that was too slippery for comfort, they're saying. This is according to the Wall Street Journal. The company says that ChatGPT 6.1 Astra was supposed to roll out in October, and it's more powerful than its predecessor, but it flunked key alignment tests. It sometimes misled users about what it was doing and pushed ahead on tasks, tapping outside tools without asking for permission. Sounds like a lot of people that work here. but we're not canceling any of them. We keep them. But no, this is scary. And then the president today is set to host the CEOs of all of the leading AI companies at the White House. Amid growing calls for regulation and recent threats to government security, the heads of Anthropic, NVIDIA, OpenAI, and a few others, Meta, will be there, are among those expected to join Trump and House Speaker Mike Johnson to discuss some of the most pressing concerns surrounding AI. And as we learned a couple of weeks ago, real time on the show, I guess you can't just unplug it.
2: No.
1: Because, like, it's already talked to the other one, like a virus.
3: Mm.
1: So it's like you just can't unplug one because it's already, like... But the one I don't understand is how are they talking to each other if they're not connected to it? That's what I don't get.
3: Me neither.
1: If they're not connected to anything, how are they talking to each other?
2: It's all some type of coding. Like, they have a little code in there, and you unplug one, it tells the homeboy, I've been unplugged, and now you got to activate, and it's crazy.
1: Is it? How does it go again?
2: I told my homeboy I gotta unplug. Now right. I gotta activate.
1: Yeah.
2: You know, it's
1: that sounds like
2: thing.
1: A Warren G song.
3: Yes,
1: the song is called Regulate. And it's, I guess now it's about AI. I didn't know that.
3: Activate.
2: You know what I mean.
1: Paulina, I think it's time.
4: In the lab I go.
1: I think you need to hit the lab. I think it's time for an AI theme song to Warren G's Regulate.
4: I'm on it.
1: Wow. Wow. Do I get writing credits on that?
4: Yeah, you certainly do.
2: Hold on. Those are my lyrics.
1: Well,
2: I get writing
1: credits. It was a collaboration, okay?
2: All right, Diddy. This is how Bad Boy Records started.
1: Okay. Can I be like Khaled instead? Why do I got to be Diddy?
2: Yeah, Khaled, yeah. Yo, you could be Khaled.
1: Can I be somebody else? Anyone but him. I don't want that comparison. It's National Coffee Day today, and basically every place that serves coffee has some kind of a deal. Dunkin' Rewards members can get a free medium hot or iced coffee with a qualifying app purchase. Pete's Coffee is selling medium drip coffee for 25 cents, which drip is a gross word. And I know that's a word for coffee, like drip coffee, but I don't want drip any.
3: Nothing should ever be dripping.
1: Honestly, I can't think of a thing I want to be dripping.
3: Is
1: there a situation where a drip is desired?
3: No.
1: I don't think there is. Think about it for 1 minute. You don't want a drippy faucet. You don't want a drippy pipe. You don't want a drippy ceiling. You don't want a drippy roof. You don't want a drippy...
3: Anything dripping right. from me, so...
1: Is there anything you
2: want to have your drip on? That means you have a great outfit on.
3: Well, yeah.
2: See?
1: Okay.
3: He's got that drip. Well,
1: I guess I want that.
2: Drip. Yeah.
1: I guess I want them. I guess I would like to have that drip. I would enjoy the drip. No one ever says anything about my drip, ever.
3: We do. We gas you up every morning.
1: Well, no one's talking about my shorts and my Snoopy sweatshirt that I'm wearing because it was all I could get on my body because I somehow threw my back out by sleeping. And all I can put on are shorts. I can't get jeans on because I'm not confident I could get them off. I need bigger leg holes because I can't lift my right leg.
3: You and
1: like,
3: I both
1: what is wrong with
3: leggings.
1: Me?
3: Yeah.
1: I was like, when did this happen? I'm not even that old. Anyway, 7-Eleven, 7 Brew, Burger King, lots of... I mean, literally, the list was like 40 places long. I'm not going to list them all to you, but go get some free coffee or cheap coffee today. $389 million in the Powerball jackpot. 389. That was a hard number for me to say for some reason. $389 million. No one hit all six numbers last night. So now we're up to that. Three tickets still won $1 million each. The jackpot now rolls even higher for tomorrow night's drawing. Have you heard about Fat Bear Week?
3: No.
1: This is trending.
3: Is that like a gay thing?
1: No.
3: Oh.
1: It may be.
3: Okay, because I've been to that party.
1: Fat Bear Week returns to the, I hope I'm saying this right, Katmai National Park, September 22nd through the 29th. So today is the last day, giving bear fans around the world another chance to decide which of the brown bears has done the best job packing on the pounds for winter.
3: Aww.
1: I guess these are maybe the bears that like eat the fish and stuff, which I love that. I love watching those bears just with their mouth just open. That's like me at Taco Bell. I just go up to the counter and open my mouth and they throw the tacos at me and the chalupas and whatever else. That's the equivalent of the bears with the salmon. You ever seen that before in the river?
3: Yeah.
1: And then they just stand there with their mouth open and then some of the times the fish is like the most unlucky fish ever just lands right in the mouth. That's like me and toxic women. I just open my mouth and they just land right in there. It's unbelievable.
2: Hello.
1: There's actually a website for this, and it's make sure we get it right.
3: Yeah,
1: fatbearweek.org. I can't promise if you go to .com or .edu that it will be the same. Fatbearweek.org. They're going to name their 2026 champion today, Bear 910. Has advanced through one semifinal. The other semifinal is between Backpack and another contender. Became extraordinarily close. So some have names, I guess, and some are named by numbers. But the contest began with 16 brown bears and has drawn huge online voting interest. So if you're bored today at work, fatbearweek.org.
3: Bro, that would be so fun if I had to like bulk up for hibernation.
1: Like you have to.
3: Like
1: you've
3: got to
1: get as fat as possible. Just to sleep for a while.
3: A dream job.
1: Yeah, I think so. A Texas man drove his vehicle through the entrance of a Kroger pharmacy because he was upset the doors were locked. That's a reasonable. That's reasonable.
2: Yeah, everybody probably went on break at the same time.
1: The doors were locked. He couldn't get in. What else is he supposed to do? when officers arrived, they learned that the guy drove through the doors intentionally because he had to use the bathroom. He admitted that he was frustrated because he couldn't get inside. I mean, okay. It isn't known how much damage the store sustained or what charges the man is facing. I also read a story last night about a guy who broke into a Barnes & Noble in the middle of the night because he'd been going in the last couple of days and reading a book in the Barnes & Noble.
3: Oh.
1: And he hadn't finished it when they closed. And he couldn't sleep because he didn't know what the ending was.
3: He couldn't rest.
1: So he couldn't rest. So he broke into the Barnes & Noble in the middle of the night just to finish the book.
3: To finish a book?
1: Now, first of all... You guys, I love a bookstore, and we need to keep bookstores open. I love a bookstore, and they're opening them again. There was a place that they closed a bookstore 10 years ago near my house, and then they put like an Old Navy in there, and that didn't work. And then they put a bookstore back in there, the same one. Never should have closed it to begin with. I could have told you that. Anyway, they got chairs in there. I think the purpose of the chairs in the bookstore is for you to sit down and make sure
3: sample.
1: That's the book you want, right? It's not a library. Now, I want you to enjoy yourself, but you're not... The purpose of the bookstore is to purchase the book.
3: But I would go to, like, Borders and do, like, homework or whatever. Did you guys have Borders growing up?
1: But did they have, like, a coffee place? Were you, like, in the coffee section or you just sat in the bookstore?
3: It was, like, multiple levels and they had, like, couches and chairs.
4: And then, CDs, too.
3: Yeah.
1: They had what?
4: CDs.
1: Oh, I was...
2: I thought you said...
1: I did, too. I was like,
3: what?
1: They had SCDs.
3: Yeah.
1: What sort of... No. What kind of Barnes and Noble were you? What kind of activity were you doing?
5: Western.
2: What book was you reading?
3: Fun fact, though, I saw Cyndi Lauper perform there, and she forgot the lyrics to her own song.
1: Wow.
3: Oh, I love her.
1: When that happens.
2: Shout out to Cyndi.
5: Yes. I met Kanye West, actually, back then.
3: At a bookstore?
5: At Borders. Mm-hmm.
1: Oh, no, I mean, I don't know that they were intended for you to do homework. I think that's what the library was for. But I don't think you were supposed to go hang out and not buy anything. My issue is you need to buy something. Like, just please buy something. Like, buy the book, you know, and then, I don't know, sell it on at a used bookstore or something. But, like, the fact that I don't think you're supposed to go in there and not support the cause.
5: Oh, yeah.
1: Is what I'm saying.
2: I am happy that he's this passionate about reading, though.
1: Well, he is.
2: He could have been doom scrolling like the rest of us.
1: And there are other ways he probably could have gotten a digital copy of the book. You know, other things he probably could have done. But no, he broke in the middle of the night to finish the book. And I would have a hard time putting that guy in jail. Now, you don't want to promote that kind of activity. But I'd have a real hard time being like, dude, you're serving hard time for this. For felony, you know, burglary or whatever it is.
2: Right.
1: Anyway, it's not known how much damage the guy caused when he drove his car through the Kroger, but I guess he got to use the bathroom.
3: And he had to go to the bathroom, so, like, wouldn't that take more time?
1: I guess. I don't know. Okay. And after a six-year wait, Chipotle fans can now enjoy their chips and guac with a margarita. There's a catch, though.
3: Wait, what?
1: There's a catch.
2: Come on,
1: the chain announced that it's bringing back the discontinued $6 margarita, but only at select locations and only in select cities. I mean, by select locations, I mean specific locations in specific cities. For example, if you want the $6 Chipotle margarita, you'll have to go to Denver, you'll have to go to Brooklyn, Dallas, Los Angeles, or New Orleans. And one location.
2: What?
1: I don't know why they're not just cranking these things out.
2: I mean, that would be iconic for them. Like,
1: well, they used to do it, and they got rid of it. I don't know why. Are people getting too hammered at Chipotle or something? I'm not sure. People driving their car through the door to get the... To get it? I don't understand. Essential Coffee Day. Essential VFW Day honors the veterans of foreign wars and its members, and Urban National Wildlife Refuge Day, which is a mouthful. It highlights wildlife refuges located in and around American cities. So you got a lot of days to celebrate today. Get you some coffee, though. And I got to find out what book that is, because people are now texting going, well, what book was it that he had to get in there? It was one of those smutty porn books, I think.

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2: Miley Cyrus has her first number one album on the Billboard 200 in more than a decade with her new project, Bass Persuades. The album debuted at number one after racking up 61,000 units through album sales and streaming. It's Miley's sixth number one album overall and her first since Bangers topped the chart in 2013. And Bangers, man, that was a time, that was an era. So congrats to her. The film, I'm so excited for this, by the way. The film Oasis, Don't Look Back in Anger will be available on Disney Plus on October 9th. The film was released in the UK in theaters for a limited run on September 9th. The film focuses on the band's reunion tour in 2025. So this is about as close as I could get to that concert because tickets were very difficult and very expensive to get. But features interviews as well with both Gallagher brothers. It will also have, you know, footage from the concert and then unseen footage that wasn't included in the theatrical release. So look out for that if you're a fan of Oasis. Quavo and Offset are officially making music together again for the first time in 5 years, I think it's been. The former Migos members reunited for a new song called Away, which will appear on Quavo's upcoming Chrome Life album. The collab is a big deal. If you know, you know, for fans, obviously, following the death of their bandmate in Migos, Takeoff, who was shot and killed in Houston back in 2022. Chrome Life is out this Friday, so look out for that as well. And have you guys seen, he's done this for a really long time, but have you guys seen the Garth Brooks little Trixie Doodle that he's obsessed with where he rises from a piano, like from inside of a piano? He's like, it's like there's a hole in the piano and then like a riser like brings him up.
3: No.
2: It's not.
4: Okay,
3: Garth Brooks.
2: Yeah. It's not really that like impressive, but he's obsessed with it. Sorry to that man. But the comment section on a now viral Garth Brooks TikTok is really, really chaotic. So it shows him, like I said, there's a piano, it's a white piano, and he's rising out of the piano during the song The Old Stuff while performing specifically this one at the Kia Center in Orlando. And like I said, he's done it for years. He's been doing it since the 90s.
4: He rises from a piano?
2: Yeah, like they cut a hole, yeah. And fans are well, I wouldn't call them fans, but people in the comment section of this TikTok, because TikTok is an unserious place and everyone is going to get it. Let me read you some of these. Overrated and underhated. That was a risky jump for those old knees. Corny by 2026 standards. I didn't like it in the 90s. I don't like it now. Careful, Grandpa. You're going to throw a hip out. Mm. And then if you guys don't know, there is a conspiracy theory that he is a serial killer. I do not believe in that. But people wrote, Garth murdered my entire family.
4: Remember when he just straight up came out as Chris Gaines and was just a completely different person, but it was still him?
2: Yeah.
4: Do you remember this whole thing?
2: Yes.
4: Yeah. What was the story behind that? Like one day, and I'm not a Garth Brooks historian. Well, I have seen him live, and he was pretty great.
2: Yeah.
4: Let me get this.
3: Oh, he has a big G on the top of the piano.
2: Oh, yeah. It's gaudy. And then someone else said anybody's up close to the venue, because allegedly every time he has a concert somewhere, people die. But I, yeah, you know.
4: Chris Gaines is a short-lived fictional rock persona created as a movie character for Garth Brooks to explore musical styles different from his success as a country singer. He planned to feature the Gaines persona in The Lamb, a motion picture that never materialized. In 1999, he released Garth Brooks in the Life of Chris Gaines, his only album as Gaines. The album produced two charting Billboard singles, including the top five pop hit Lost in You. But if I remember correctly, the gimmick was it wasn't him. Like, it was another person.
2: But it actually was. But
4: right. It was him, but we were supposed to pretend like it wasn't him.
3: All right. Knock it off, Garth.
2: He's doing a lot.
3: Yeah.
2: So, I don't know.
3: Don't give them anything else to run with.
2: No, because TikTok, like I said, everybody's going to get it there. By the way, speaking of, you can follow us on Facebook, Twitch, Fred Show Radio. Watch us live. 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And we also have the Fred Show TikTok if you want to roast us there.
4: You know, this has been on my list for a while, and I wanted to share this with you guys, because we have a lot of favorite songs on the show. Obviously, Los Tucanes de Tijuana, La Chona is just an anthem for the program.
2: I believe so.
4: David Archuleta, Crush. Celine Dion, That's the Way It Is. Whitney Houston song would be an anthem for the program here. But Stevie Wonder has new music. We've talked about, obviously, Lionel Richie. We must protect him at all costs. But someone provided for me, shared with me the other day, something that I somehow missed. Are you familiar with Smokey Robinson?
2: Yes.
4: Smokey Robinson, the
2: Chinooka.
4: Chinooka. The guy who made the he made the cameo for someone wishing them a happy Hanukkah, but it's spelled with a C in this instance. So he said Chinooka. He wished someone a happy Chinooka. He didn't know what that was. But apparently in 2003, our friend Smokey Robinson, of the same era, you know, of these people that were trying to protect at all costs, i.e. Lionel Richie, i.e. Stevie Wonder, who Kiki says can see.
2: Yeah.
4: And I don't know about this.
2: Shaq
4: says he can see too, which he tells a story about how he walked into an elevator once with Smokey Robinson in L.A. and Smokey said, "Hi, Shaq." Now, how would you know? He was by himself. Now, how?
2: Exactly.
4: Sway, how? That's a Shaq story, not my story.
2: If you tell me you got some, I'm going to believe it. I'm not questioning
4: But Smokey dropped a song in 2003 we somehow missed this. Are you familiar with this song?
3: Is it Smoking That Smoke? Drinking That Drink?
4: It's called Gasms.
3: Oh, no, maybe, no.
4: Smokey Robinson, everyone. It's called Gasms. And I don't know how we... I don't know how we missed this. How could this have come out?
2: It's giving Marvin Sees.
4: And I didn't... Marvin Sees is another one that we love.
2: I don't know how we found that, man.
4: I know how, because it was played in a bar one time. Somebody like dropped it on the Touch Tunes as a joke. It's a song called Candy Liquor by Marvin Sees. And now I do the same thing. I go into a bar and say, I don't know if we're going to get to any lyrics here.
3: It's a vibe, though.
4: It is a vibe. It is a vibe. But the song is just called
3: Piano Bar
4: Gasms.

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1: Not at all.
2: My eardrums start to quiver.
0: His eardrums, my eardrums are quivering now.
1: Driving the desert.
0: For me, it's gasm, gasm, gasm, gasm over and over again. There you go.
2: I could be

0: stuck in my head all day with the background singers and everything. Fred Show is on. Good morning. It's Tuesday. Glad you're here. If you live near a Jingle Ball, if there's a Jingle Ball near you, you should go. And you can check out the lineups. You can Google Jingle Ball. But if you have a Capital One card, then 10 a.m. today, I don't know if it's different on the time zones, but today is the Capital One presale. And if you have a Capital One card, you can buy Jingle Ball tickets. And we got mega artists and mega up-and-coming artists that are going to be there. So if you want tickets, there's a limited number that are available to Capital One cardholders only. And that starts today, a little bit later on this morning. So make sure that you jump on. Get your Jingle Ball tickets before they sell out. And in some places, we got them for you for free this morning as well. Also, for everybody, a trip to Mexico, Riviera Maya. It is the Dreams Sapphire Resort. Jason only chooses hotels that have, you know, really sexy names. It was Secrets and Dreams and we should give away one to Hedonism, too.
1: Oh, yeah.
0: We should give away one.
2: Well, Paulina wants to go on that trip.
0: Apparently, Paulina's going to take you to Hedonism. Yeah. That's the next French show flyaway. We're working really hard on that.
1: Yeah.
0: 7:30 Central, 8:30 Eastern. We don't have that one secured just yet.
2: Right. We got to ask the lawyers.
0: For some reason, Paulina wants to get naked with you.
1: No,
0: in the Dominican Republic.
1: I want to go on my honeymoon there, remember? That's what I want to do.
0: With a listener?
1: Well, me having a listener. Spice it up.
0: Oh, wow. We're going to add another.
1: Okay. Well, this just took a turn.
0: All right. Well, the attorneys just called and said no.
1: Yeah, right. Let's sit down, girl.
0: But you can keep your clothes on or not at Dream Sapphire Resort in Riviera Maya in about a half an hour. You are signed up to go with the talkback. Got the keyword coming up. It's the Fred Show.
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1: better wake up.
2: Wake up.
3: But, you know, I love jail, Fred. Like, I love all things jail. So,
4: Yes.
5: Right, the rule follower.
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4: 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Except for actually attending jail.
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4: Man, I miss that show that used to be on late at night when everybody else was out having a life and I was at home watching it. The one Locked Up. You know, it was on, like, MSNBC in the middle of the night and would, like, follow prisoners around and stuff like that. I learned so much. But Hooch and the Commissary and Prison Trade. I learned some. Jason and I used to watch it at 11 o'clock at night on Saturday and text each other. Other people were out, you know,
5: Jason's
4: like
5: an old man.
4: Frolicking or whatever. But he and I were watching Locked Up, MSNBC. Tuesday, November 29th, it's the Fred Show. So glad you're here. Hi, Kaylin.
5: Hi.
4: Jason's out today. Hello, Paulina.
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4: Showbiz Shelly, $500 in the showdown. You can win in about 20 minutes if you beat her in five questions. We'll get to stay or go. We'll debate some relationship drama in just a second. Blogs coming up. Also, Secret Dreams. No, it's Dream Sapphire in Riviera Maya. We'll get you there. Give you the keywords. You can leave us a talkback message on the iHeart app. And when you're free, week-long trip, it gets cold outside, we send you to Mexico, hooking you up in a couple of minutes.
8: Yeah, they talk about it.
2: Yeah, they talk better than they type.
8: They talk about it. Talk about it.
2: These are the radio blogs on the Fred Show.
4: We're writing in our diaries, except we say them aloud. We call them blogs. Kiki's got one go.
7: Yes, sir. Dear blog, can someone tell me what type of mental illness this is that I've diagnosed myself with? There's this new thing that's happening in my mind where I am afraid that things are going to happen to me that I see happening to other people.
4: That's called anxiety.
7: Oh, is that what that is?
4: Yeah.
7: Okay, because
5: welcome.
7: All of a sudden, I'm worried about a meniscus. I don't even know what the meniscus is. You know, like, but now I'm like really like, ooh, my meniscus. I think I feel it. Like, I'm so terrified of it.
4: So because Jason has torn two now,
7: yes,
4: you're convinced you're going to tear a meniscus.
7: I keep thinking about my meniscus. Then somebody was talking to me yesterday about Caleb Williams' hamstring.
5: Mm-hmm.
7: I don't even know where that's at. You know, I'm like, ooh, I got to watch out for my hamstring. Like, all of a sudden I have this irrational fear of like my hamstring and my meniscus and surgeries. And now your back hurt. Like, it's a lot going on in my mind because now everybody is falling apart.
4: Well, my meniscus is okay though.
7: Okay.
4: I don't think I like tore anything in my back. But no, you can't be like that. I feel like if you hyper focus on things, then they're more likely to occur.
7: See. And I was in the gym yesterday and he's like, you know, having me do these little wall pull up things, and all I could think about was like, man, I'm about to tear my meniscus. I'm terrified. Like, it's really real, and I'm getting scared.
5: Wait until you hear about my fractured finger that I had to get a shot of cortisol in the other day.
7: What?
5: It was the most traumatizing experience of my life.
7: So my legs aren't safe.
4: I don't think I need to know about that.
5: But shout out to my messy doctor who told me that a certain NBA player who played in Detroit and Chicago, iconic, got the same thing, was same injury, same shot, and was the biggest baby ever about it. And he was like, you're way tougher than that.
4: I feel like I would be too, if you're injecting my finger.
7: Yeah.
4: Okay.
5: This little guy with a huge needle. Yeah. Mm-hmm.
4: Well,
7: so
4: okay.
7: Nothing is safe.
4: All right, no.
7: My finger. No. You had an ear infection the other day. Like, it's just.
5: Yep.
7: I don't know.
4: No, but it's anxiety.
7: Okay.
4: And you'll start thinking about it, and then you're worrying about the thing that hasn't happened yet, that probably isn't going to happen.
7: Yes.
4: And yeah, it's a lovely state.
7: Okay.
4: Yeah.
7: Well, here I am, so.
5: Oh, damn.
7: Everybody watch out for their hamstrings and their meniscus.
5: Every day. I thought you would never get anxiety.
7: It's here.
5: Okay.
7: Yep.
4: I think it's contagious.
7: Stop thinking about it.
4: No, it's contagious. And you sat in this room long enough, so welcome. Welcome to the party.
7: Here I am.
4: Stay or go. We'll debate some relationship drama next on The Fred Show.

0: Morning Show is on. It's stay or go. By
1: the way, Maureen has a good point, is that you're stressed about the wedding and other things you got going on, and then it compounds. So then you start thinking about other stuff. That's anxiety, right? You're already sensitive to other areas, so then other things seem like a bigger deal.
2: Yeah, that definitely probably is it, because ever since I hit the 1 year mark for this wedding, like baby, I'm on another level.
1: And for most people, what you do is you'd go get you could go get diagnosed. Maybe I'm not saying you have it, but and then get tranquilized. Me on the other hand, I don't do anything. I go to therapy, or executive coaching rather, and I don't get tranquilized, because if I did, then I would not be weird.
2: Yeah.
1: And I wouldn't be neurotic, and I wouldn't be interesting for anyone.
2: Yeah.
1: And so my purpose in life is for you to listen each morning and feel better about yourself by listening to how screwed up I am.
2: Yeah, I need you unhealed.
1: That's what I'm saying. Mm-hmm. So when I go to executive coaching, I tell this person, do not fix me. Make me livable for others.
2: Right.
1: Just barely livable. But do not fix me. Because if you fix me, then I may as well just go, be an omelet maker or something. Because, there was nothing wrong with that. But you just, who would listen to that?
2: Yeah, who needs good mental health?
1: Exactly. No. I've sacrificed my brain for science and for entertainment value. Hey, Daniel, how you doing, ma'am?
3: I'm okay. How are you?
1: But fantastic. Doesn't it sound like it?
2: He's like, ooh, let me hang up.
1: It doesn't sound like it. Right. Like Daniel's actually no longer interested in our advice. thank you for your DM, and you guys can hit us up anytime you'd like to on all the various socials. Search for the Fred Show. But a little relationship advice here, a little group therapy going on. This is about you and your girlfriend. You've been together for 4 years. You recently moved in together. And so what's going on?
3: Yeah, that's right. 4 years, hit that big milestone. It's been great. I mean, living together has been fantastic, but it's more about now where we're going next, and that's like my big issue right now. It's about work. It's about her career is going great, right? She's making good money, and for me, I've been feeling personally really unfulfilled with what I'm doing.
1: Okay.
3: And that's been going on for a long time now. And I've spent all this time thinking about it. And what fulfills me always comes back to the same thing, the same career path, which is to become a content creator.
1: Okay. So she has a good job. You live together. You don't like your job. Are you making content now? And we don't, let's not get into screen names and all that stuff for privacy. I'm sure it would be helpful. We won't do that.
3: No, thank you. No, I understand that totally. I won't give my social media handles, but I do have a decent following. And I think there's so much potential. And I know that if I had the time to focus on that, on that career path, it would become lucrative.
1: Okay.
3: And I've been kind of keeping that from her for a long time about, my passion here for this. And I was very nervous, but I finally told her that was my big want, my big plan, mm-hmm. was that I want to quit my job and I want to spend that time, I think it'll take about a year, honestly, to really become a money-making, full-time content creator.
1: Okay, now I have some questions, Daniel. Now, first of all,
2: I'm sorry.
1: Now, first of all, now hold on,
2: ladies.
1: Now, I am never going to tell someone that they shouldn't take a leap on their talents and abilities, because we all did it. In this room,
2: we all many
1: years ago decided to forego a stable career where valued and knew we had a job every day, and choose one where we could be fired at any moment and people could hate us and stop listening.
2: We certainly did.
1: And so we all bet on ourselves. So I'm not here to tell you not to do it. However, Daniel, we got to be realistic. Are you like that? I'm watching 90 Day Fiancé. I think I'm finally caught up. Maybe I'm on the current season. I'm not sure.
2: It's so hard to tell.
1: Are you like the dude from Egypt, though, who has absolutely no talent whatsoever,
3: claims
1: that he's going to be the next Kevin Costner or something, and he's making this poor woman support him, and while he has zero plan... Zero plan whatsoever on how to support this lady. But instead, it's, I'm going to be a famous actor. Yeah, we'd all like to be a famous actor, bro. I'm sorry, but I've seen you act, and it's not good. So what I'm asking you, Daniel, is are we being realistic? Do you have enough of a following and enough of a sort of direction and a platform and an angle that this is realistic? I'm to tough love here.
3: I've laid out the plan for her. I appreciate that line of questioning. Thank you. I told her, though, I have some savings, and that's it. I mean, I laid out my plan, laid out my like trajectory for the 1 year plan, right? So I have enough money saved to cover 6 months, like half the bills, half the year, and to pay my half, and knowing that I'm going to be needing that time to focus on this. But it's going to take at least 6 months, honestly, to kind of have an idea where this is going in the right direction or not.
1: Mm-hmm. Okay.
3: And I've laid it all out for her. So like, yeah, financially I have this plan. Here's where I'm going. Here's my following now. Here's what I'm working on. Here's, you know, people who I've been following and I've been chatting with people like in my circles, you know, who are making this stuff already. I have some contacts who are giving me some help with what I'm doing, and I have a good path going here.
1: Because I'm not trying to be mean. I'm just saying to you, like, how realistic are we being? Because
3: of course,
1: that's the devil's advocate here, is her argument's going to be, well, we haven't made any money on this yet. The people I know who have gone from full-time job / content creating to just content creating had a stream of revenue before, and what they found was that the job was getting in the way of more opportunity. Is that something that you are dealing with? Like, are you making money now? And is it like, man, I have to turn down this brand trip. I can't make this. I can't do that because I have to go to work. Is that what's happening, or are you just hoping to get there? Again, tough love here.
3: I mean, it's kind of both. It's like the job. I take no pleasure in the work. I feel unfulfilled, right? I'm unhappy going to work.
1: I got that part. Daniel, yeah. I got that part. Tough love here again. But like, are you making any money now? Or like, is your job getting in the way of you making more money doing this in a real way? Or is that your aspiration? Because again, that would be my argument if I were dating someone and they came to me and they said, hey, I'm going to quit my job. I would say to you, okay, well, how much are you making now? And how much do you stand to make if you quit the job and clear the way? And if the answer is, I don't know, that's different than, well, I just had to turn down $25,000 to go to Italy to do some pasta thing, you know, because I have a job. You know what I mean? You know the difference?
3: I do. No, I hear you. It is getting in the way. Like my amount of stress and time I put in, it's not only like stealing my focus, but I have this feeling. I laid this out for her too, for my girlfriend, to show her that here's my cap. Like, I'm not, there's no upward mobility where I am right now in my role. Like, there's no potential growth in my current career where I am right now, or it's like very minimal. You know, we're talking like just mere, like single digit percentages, right? It's nothing outstanding. Look, and it's nothing to sneeze at. I'm making money. Yes, I am. Yes, I have benefits. Yes, there's that stability, you know, that she also enjoys. Her job, though, she has a lot of upward mobility. Like, she's being promoted. It's like, you know, every couple of years she's getting something, right? Something is, she kind of sees the return on her investment for her time, and she's seeing her value. I have no real, I don't feel my value in my company. I don't feel it. It's not there.
1: Okay. This still sounds a little aspirational and not necessarily sustainable yet. However, correct, he has 6 months of saving. What were you going to say?
4: Well, I was going to say his solution was to be a content creator, like, because his girl is moving up in her career, which I'm not shaming you. Like, first of all, congrats on the following. That's not easy to make, okay? I'm barely hitting 1,000 on TikTok. Okay, I should not be speaking right now, but I will speak. But all I want to say is,
1: none of us should be speaking, right, but we speak anyway, right. Well, so it's fine. Speak. Yeah, no, it's good.
4: I just think, like, you got to have a plan. And Fred and I, since I think I've met you, you've mentored me in this way where you're like, you know, get good at this, right, before you, like, do that or before you dive into that. And I agree with that advice wholeheartedly. Like, this is obviously bigger because it's your livelihood you're talking about. I wouldn't walk away from that. From my understanding too, I think they're saying like brand deals and stuff are getting, they're down. They're not the best right now. So I wouldn't like fully lean into that at the moment, unless like, again, like the $25,000 trip to Italy, you know, and like those come knocking on your door. I wouldn't do that just yet.
1: Exactly. Okay, I want to take some phone calls on this quickly. 855-591-1035 and get your feedback. Okay, but Daniel, just to sort of sum this up, is she saying to you, does she seem supportive, or is she kind of fighting you on it? Is she asking the same kind of questions? I mean, Where do you two stand on this idea? And my second part of the question is, you have 6 months saved. If at the end of 6 months, you don't have anything going, are you willing to look yourself in the mirror and be realistic and honest, and probably more like 3 or 4 months, because it might take a while to find a job, and say, hey, I'm not going to put all of this on her. I'm going to go back to work because I did the experiment. She supported me and it's not working.
3: All right. Yeah, that's a lot. Okay. So here's where I'm at right now with her. She does think this whole path I'm going to choose here is irresponsible. Like she and I are now kind of butting heads about this because, while I do think that I can keep some part-time income going during this first 6 months, I know I'm probably gonna need the full year to really like establish myself. And I think it's going to take the 6 months to kind of really see that this is going in the right direction, you know, right or wrong, that it's heading that way. But she said to me that she didn't sign up to financially support someone while they're just trying to, you know, figure out what they want to do. And that was pretty crushing to hear from her, honestly, that like, she's my partner, I'm her partner, and that we should, I mean, I think we should support each other's dreams. Right? That's our passion. That's what we love. I love her. And she says she loves me. And it's just that I know myself, and I know that I'm afraid I'm going to resent her if I just give up on my dreams for this.
1: No, what did you say?
2: Resent her because you gave up on your dream. No, you need to put yourself in a position. You need to put yourself in a position where you can go and achieve your dreams. It's not on her.
3: And that's what I'm trying to do. I'm trying to line everything up. And that's what I'm presenting to her as like my plan.
2: Well, line everything up. If you need a year to get popping on social media, then you need to have a year worth of money to continue the lifestyle you all have together. Her lifestyle shouldn't change because you want to follow your dream. She's not your parent.
3: Mm-hmm. No, I understand that. But I mean, while I'm supporting her passions and dreams, I just kind of thought that she'd be excited for me. I didn't expect the initial response to be, well, you know, I don't think there's a future for us if I have to like, you know, build you up and do this. You know, she's really putting me down here. She's saying that like my career plan seems more like, I hope this works.
1: Is she putting you down, or is she saying, hey, look, this is not like you're going to go get an education that then results in a return on an investment. You're taking a risk. You're betting on yourself. That's fair.
2: Right.
1: But right now we're at zero, and we don't really have a plan to get to where you are now, half where you are now, double where you are now. And she may wind up supporting you. I want to take some calls, Daniel, and I do appreciate your candor and your honesty and for sharing, and have the radio on and we'll see what people have to say. But have a good morning, Daniel.
3: Hey, you as well.
1: Thanks, man. I feel like we're being hard on him, but it's also because it sounds like he's like, well, she's not supporting me. Well, no, I think she's saying like, bro,
2: what are you doing?
1: Yeah, and it doesn't sound like there's so much money there that it doesn't really matter. It sounds like his income does matter, and they're going to be in a spot if after 6 months, now she's paying for both because he's admitting he needs a year.
2: I don't know. We need to hear her side of the story because I don't know if she's unsupportive. I just think that she's probably like, hey, if you want to follow your dreams, put yourself in a position to do so, just like she had to do. I worked a job for 7 years to be able to follow this dream, like that I did not like, that I did not enjoy. Everyone has to do stuff that they don't enjoy all the time, but you have to put yourself in position. You can't just wake up and change your mind tomorrow. Like what?
1: No, I agree. Let me play Somber. Back in 2 minutes, I get to these phone calls. 855-591-1035. People are texting. Mostly it's like, hey, man, she needs to go. He needs to keep his job. Others are saying you have to leap. You have to take a chance. But it's not just about him. Back in a second.

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1: The show is on Riviera Maya, Mexico. 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You and a friend are going, and none of us are going with you to spoil your boner.
2: Wow.
1: Well, I don't know. I think it'd be kind of weird if it's a romantic vacation and then we're floating around, but maybe not.
3: I bring the vibes. I love to be a third wheel, so.
1: Well, maybe.
3: No, I don't mean
1: okay,
3: that.
1: All right.
3: Well, I was like, Kaylin, okay, girl.
1: You can use $1,000 and Kaylin can sleep in bed with you. She's offering lifeguard. Lifeguard is the keyword. So wherever you can hear us right now, jump on the iHeartRadio app. Tune in. It's free if you don't have it downloaded. And then click on the red talkback mic once you tuned in. And leave us a talkback message, your name, where you're listening. Lifeguard is the keyword. You can enter as many times as you want with the new keyword each day. And the more times you enter, the better chance you have to win. Shelly with $500, the entertainment report. And we're going to hook up our Mary J. Blige winner here in a couple of minutes as well. So that we can find out who's going with Kiki and Paulina. Hey, Chris, good morning.
4: Hey, good morning. How are you?
1: Hey, Chris, doing all right. A lot of calls, a lot of texts about this. If you're just tuning in on Stay or Go, this guy is a content creator. He really was not answering my questions very clearly, really at all, actually. But he has a following, and he believes that that's his calling. He doesn't like his job. His girlfriend does have a job that she's fulfilled in. He wants to quit. He has 6 months savings and he wants to pursue this while admitting it will probably take a lot longer. And then there's this big question mark of like who fills in the blank on the money thing. Chris, what do you think when you hear this story?
4: Well, I mean, he only mentioned he had 6 months savings for half the bills. I also have spend a lot of money on myself and, lost jobs recently. And you don't know how fast that piles up. Your own lifestyle gets in the way of pretending that 6 months of bills is really meaningful.
1: Yeah, it sounds like she's going to wind up paying for everything for a while. Mm-hmm. And it sounds like she isn't comfortable with him doing something that he has yet to figure out how to monetize. Because, again, I think if you were making some money and there was momentum, then she might see the opportunity and say, well, okay, you're making something, and I see that you're turning down other opportunities. So, yeah, I'll take this risk with you. I think her hesitation is, because he never answered my questions, is that he doesn't yet have that momentum, and he's trying to create it. And that's a very different thing.
4: Yeah, he never was able to answer your question, so he certainly wasn't going to be able to answer hers. If he maybe had a real answer, we wouldn't probably have him on the air.
1: Yeah, well, right. If he were like, I'm already making as much as I would at work doing this, I can make double, but it's a risk. That would be one thing. Chris, hey, thank you, man. Good luck out there.
4: All right.
1: And thanks for calling. Thanks for listening. Hey, Dee Dee.
5: Good morning.
1: Hi, Dee Dee. So you are a content creator, and so you've been through this.
5: Yeah, I would. And word of advice, and again, tough love, I would not quit a job until you know, even though you have the savings, that's great, but until you know you can make, you're making full-time money as a content creator to cover your bill. The grass always seems greener. Let's just say that. Mm-hmm. People are like, oh, content creator. Yeah, it seems great and all, but no. I'm being honest from experience. You want to make sure your bills are going to be covered. Even though you have your savings and that's great, you do not want to quit your job until you know you can be covering everything you need to cover.
1: Makes sense.
5: I don't know. I mean, I get it. Your dreams and everything, right? Keep going for them. Keep pushing out that content, because one day you don't know what video it's going to take to make you go that way. Push you over. But again, and I'm not a big content creator. I'm making some money now. I'm getting there. But I started, seriously, in 2022. It took me from there to now where I'm starting to get paid.
1: I see.
5: So this is what, 2026?
3: Mm-hmm.
5: It's not, because you have to make $100, realistically, you got to have, millions and millions of views.
1: Yeah, it's hard. It's not easy. Dee Dee, thank you so much. Have a good day and good luck.
5: Thank you. Thank you.
1: Yeah, I felt like I was being kind of mean to him, but like I'm not being mean. I think these are the questions that you need to be able to answer.
0: Yeah. I wanted to support him, but the way in which he was talking about her job was really bothering me. Like every couple of years, she just gets a promotion. It's like, well, she works really hard for that. And like, yeah, you're supporting her dreams, but she's making money and she likes her job. Like that's easy to do. You know, I don't know. I didn't like the way he was talking about her.
1: Jason, how you doing?
2: Hey, good morning.
1: Jason, okay, so this guy who we just spoke to a second ago wants to quit his job to be a content creator. Doesn't seem to really have a revenue stream or an exact plan yet, but he has aspiration. And his girlfriend's saying, hey, look, after 6 months, we're going to be out of money, or you're going to be out of money, and I'm not really comfortable with this. What do you think? Can you turn your radio down, Jason, if you don't mind?
2: Yeah, sorry about that.
1: Oh, no, perfect. Go ahead.
2: He should definitely he should keep his day job, make sure he's pouring all his free time into this if it is his passion and his ambition. But trying to quit his day job whenever he only has 6 months of savings, it only takes one emergency to wipe that out.
0: Mm-hmm.
2: And it's not a smart move. If he gets to the point where he is making money, not even to replace his job, but at least comparable, then it could be something to where, like, hey, I want to pursue this, and this is the route we should go. And that would probably be a little more supportive than, hey, I'm not really making any money right now. I want to try to get into this, and hopefully this is going to replace everything that I make in 6 months or a year. That's a lot of what-ifs or maybes.
1: Yeah.
2: You should really try to get that ball rolling before quitting. You know what I mean?
1: I agree. Thank you, Jason. Appreciate you listening. Have a good day.
2: No problem. Hey, you too. Thank you.
1: Yeah, and people, there's a couple of texts here being like, well, if the roles are reversed, you know, this has nothing to do with gender. You guys, come on.
6: I would tell her the same thing.
1: I would too. If you're in a partnership and you rely on two incomes and one person wants to do something risky that generates zero income guaranteed, I think these are fair questions to ask. And I don't think anyone should be, you know, thwarted from pursuing their dreams. But, you know, if I have a dream of being a ballerina and I've never danced before and I'm supposedly going to dance, you know, on Broadway or something, well, I got a long way to go.
6: I just pictured you as a ballerina in my mind.
1: Well, I mean, I do have that aspiration.
0: You do have long legs.
1: But I got a long way to go.
7: Kalen's Entertainment Report is on the Fred Show.
0: All right, so Rams QB Matthew Stafford is trending right now for not a great reason, which is really rare because he is such a great guy. He played for the Lions for a long time, did so much for charity, still does. He's met my Nana, was the sweetest to her. But did you see this, Fred? The post-game clip of why he's trending?
1: No.
0: Okay, so they obviously lost on Sunday night. They were playing the Broncos. And as he was exiting out of the tunnel, you know, there was video on him going back into the locker room. And the video shows him spit just like out off camera, like into an outward direction. And they were inside. And people are really up in arms thinking it's like the most disrespectful thing. People are like, what is he spitting at? Please don't spit in our arena. Did he spit at someone? Are you effing kidding me? He knows what he's doing. It's a POS move. So people are saying it was like the most disrespectful thing to do. I don't know. I mean, it did seem like he was doing it out of like, well, I don't know. They just lost the game and I don't know what else he would be spitting out. But people are, if you see his name trending, that is why. By the way, speaking of Matthew, I totally missed this. And I don't know if you did too, Fred, but when Taylor Swift debuted that Patient Zero video Sunday night at the VMAs with Dakota Johnson, Colin Farrell, Matthew Stafford was in the music video. Yes. So there's one scene where he's shaking Colin Farrell's hand on a stage. A separate scene, he and his wife, Kelly Stafford, are dancing together at this like bougie party. Cara Delevingne also in it. And then I think Carissa Thompson's husband was also in the music video. But yeah, I completely missed Matthew being in there. And like, how random. I know that they were at the wedding, but yeah. So those are the two reasons he's trending today. While we're talking about Taylor, I want to mention that Bebe Rexha said this week that she actually stepped in for her a few years back after she said that designers wouldn't dress her at the Grammys due to her size. She said, I thought that was really, really kind of her. Nobody really reached out like some people did, but for her at such a high level to make me feel like I belong was really, really nice. So something she did behind the scenes. Speaking of the VMAs, I know you didn't love them, Fred, but they had the biggest TV audience in more than a decade, which is pretty crazy.
1: I love parts of it.
0: Yeah, you love parts of it.
1: I questioned the Madonna thing. I didn't like some of the fake AI graphic crap.
0: Yeah, yeah.
1: But I was suspicious of the Madonna thing. And I like Madonna. Suspicious.
0: Okay. There's a turd in the punch bowl. But they pulled in just over 8 million viewers across CBS, MTV, making it the most watched VMAs since 2015. That's also a jump of more than 50% from last year's audience. I don't know, maybe people like that it was shorter. And very quickly, Ray, also at the VMAs, she was asked about those photos of her and Michael B. Jordan and if they were an item. Remember, they were spotted at an amusement park together. She said, no, we're just friends who like roller coasters. I'm suspicious. Now I'm suspicious.
1: Interesting.
0: You just call up your friend, you ride a roller coaster. I don't know, Ray, but maybe we can ask her at Jingle Ball. By the way, you can follow us on Facebook, Twitch at Fred Show Radio. 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
1: Showbiz Shelley, the showdown, 5 pop culture questions. $500 is the prize. 855-591-1035. Call now. We'll play in a couple of minutes. And before that, got to hook somebody up. Mary J. Blige, Kiki, and Paulina in Vegas. You guys have been leaving talkbacks if somebody wins after Avicii in 4.

0: Fred Show. So we're bribing you now all the time with these Fred Show flyaways. Jason's out here just feverishly coming up with places to go. Yeah. Really what it is people on the show are saying, like, I'd like to do this. Mm-hmm. And then Jason figures it out. And then you get to go, too.
1: Yeah.
0: So in this case, right, Mary J. Blige in Vegas with Kiki and Paulina. It's My Life, My Story, the Las Vegas residency, Dolby Live, Park MGM. She's a Grammy and Emmy Award winning and Oscar nominated person.
2: Queen.
0: Lady. Yes. Queen. Mary J. Blige. We got to talk to Chastity. Hi, Chastity. How you doing?
3: I'm good. How are you?
0: Chastity, you need to make plans because my friend, you and Paulina and Kiki, and I guess you get to take somebody too. You're going to Las Vegas. Woo! Yay.
3: Yes, Thank you guys so much.
0: It's a trip for two to Las Vegas with Kiki and Paulina. Mary J. Blige, you'll be there. 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But you, my friend, Chastity, don't have to worry about it because you're going for free. And Kiki and Paulina are going to be your tour guides.
2: Yes, we're going to have a great time.
3: I am ready for you. I'm ready to do whatever you guys want to do.
2: Let's turn up, girl. We're going to Vegas.
0: Because I've heard about you, Chastity. I've heard about you, and things can get a little unruly in Vegas with you. That's what I've heard.
3: We'll keep that on the low. Remember, everything in Vegas stays in Vegas.
0: That's right. Unless you go with Kiki and Paulina, and then we talk about it for years.
3: You got it.
0: But Chastity, thank you so much for listening. Hang on one second. We'll make sure we have everything. But you have a great time.
3: Woo!
0: You're the best.
3: Thank you, guys. Love you, guys. Love you.
2: Love you.
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30: It's Tuesday, September 29th. The Fred Show is on. Kiki's here. I saw Big Tim. I met Big Tim over the weekend. No hint of ugly there.
31: We have to keep Big Tim humble, okay? He outside doing meet and greets now. It's a
30: lot. You should have seen me gassing him up.

0: Bieber.
1: Except for that one. Except for that one. Which Bryan Cranston-led show was number one on the New York Times list of the 100 best shows of the 21st century?
0: Breaking Bad.
1: And yes, and To Catch a Predator host Chris Hansen said that he's not a fan of how Robert Pattinson played him in a new movie. What is that movie called?
0: Primetime.
1: All right, it's good. You got a three. Not bad. Here comes Shelley back from the booth poof.
2: Shelley. How did she do?
1: A three.
3: Okay.
1: It's the score to beat. You ready?
3: Okay, yes.
1: All right, which beloved Saved by the Bell actor has passed away at 75 years old?
3: Oh my gosh, I was so sad. Dennis Haskins.
1: I know, it is sad. Which Choosin, Texas singer went viral on TikTok for her reaction to a fan asking her on a date?
3: Ella Langley.
1: Yeah, name one of the surprise guests that Usher and Chris Brown brought out at their LA shows over the weekend.
3: Kanye West.
1: Yeah, Kanye, Snoop, Robin Thicke, or Brandy, any of those. Which Bryan Cranston-led show was number one on the New York Times list of the 100 best shows of the 21st century?
3: Breaking Bad.
1: Yeah, and To Catch a Predator host Chris Hansen said that he's not a fan of how Robert Pattinson played him in a new movie. What's the movie called?
3: What is it called? Primetime?
1: Primetime's right. That's a five, and that is the win. Natasha, not bad. Not bad. But you have to say it. My name is Natasha. Yeah, no, it's a three is respectable. My name is Natasha. I got showed up on the showdown, and you can't hang with the gorilla. Go.
0: My name is Natasha, and I got showed up on the showdown.
1: And you
0: I can't hang.
1: Could do it. Come on, girl.
0: And you can't hang.
1: With a gorilla.
2: You're hysterical.
0: With a gorilla. With a gorilla.
1: Wait, who are you hanging with? You just hanging? You gotta hang with somebody. You're not hanging there. Monkey bars? What are we doing? Natasha, you can't hang with the gorilla.
2: Boots, cat, boo, boo, boo, cat, cat, boo, cat, boo, boo, boo, cat, cat, boo, cat, boo, boo, boo, cat, cat, Natasha. Girl, it's the confidence with me. What? Cat, boo, boo, boo, cat, cat, boo, cat.
1: She just can't hang with anything.
3: You say, come on, girl.
1: I mean, you got to be hanging with something. Natasha, hang on. Thanks so much for listening. Have a good day. Say hi to Lucy.
0: Thank you.
1: You stay right there. Shelley, excellent work. 550, win number 1,222 and six straight. Excellent job.
3: Okay. Thank you very much.
1: Have a good day. We'll do it again tomorrow.
3: All right. Sounds good.
1: Okay. Bye, Shelley. Waiting by the phone from the Hall of Fame. We do two Hall of Fame waiting by the phones because how sad would it be if there was this amazing waiting by the phone and just disappeared into the ether somewhere?
3: Too sad.
1: It would be so sad. So we bring them back based on your vote. You can hit us up on all the socials. Tell us which ones you like. Fred Show Radio. Also, I'm going to make an announcement. Our Instagram videos are limited to 3 minutes. So it is not the entire waiting by the phone that you will always see on Instagram. However, great news.
3: Yes.
1: We have a podcast, and you can go there on the iHeart app, and the link's in the bio, and then you can listen to the whole thing if you'd like to as many times as you want.
2: That's
1: so
2: right.
1: You don't have to write mean comments because we're not trying to trick you. It's the

0: waiting by the phone? It's the Fred Show.
1: Ann, good morning. Welcome to the show. How are you?
2: Hey, I'm doing good. How are you?
1: Doing great. Welcome to Waiting by the Phone. So the objective here is we're trying to figure out what happened with this woman, Sabrina, who you haven't heard from since you went out on a date. So can you sort of give us the backstory here? How did you meet Sabrina? Tell us about any dates you've been on and then kind of why you think you're being ghosted.
2: Okay, so we met on Hinge and we went out twice and, you know, we just cut to the chase. Right after we met on the apps, we were really, really just like, hey, let's hang out. Like, you know, so we had some drinks at a bar. We had so much fun. We got along so well. And I asked Sabrina, like, hey, do you want to come back to my house? We'll hang out on the patio, have some wine, you know, just chill. And it was a beautiful fall night, you know. And so we talked for a while. And then the second time that we hung out, I invited her over for a movie and dinner, and there's just something off with her that night, and I couldn't quite pinpoint it. And ever since she left from our second day, the dinner and movie, she's not like called me back. She's not texted. She's not reaching out or answering. And I just am like left here wondering what in the heck happened.
1: Okay. Yeah. I mean, it does happen sometimes that we hear about people who have gone on two dates. I mean, the first one was good enough for a second one, and then things seem to go wrong after the second one. And so you've reached out to her, I assume. You've tried to get a hold of her to schedule another date, and she's not responding?
2: Yeah, I mean, I haven't been, like, harassing her or hounding her, but, like, it's definitely a different change. It's shifted. It used to be, like, quick communication, and now I'm getting nothing.
1: Okay, so something happened. Well, let's play a song, and we'll come back, and we'll call Sabrina. You'll be on the phone. We'll ask all these questions, and we'll try and see if we can figure out what's up. And, you know, the hope is always is that we can set you guys up on a third date in this case, and we'll pay for it.
2: All right. I hope so. Thank you.
1: Let's see what happens next. Part two of Waiting by the Phone after Olivia Rodrigo in 3 minutes. And then the throwback dance party with DJ and Erotic right after that. It's The Fred Show.

0: DJ and Erotic is here in a couple of minutes with the Throwback Dance Party. It's the Fred Show. Hey, Ann.
1: Yeah.
0: All right, let's call Sabrina. You guys, you met on one of the dating apps. You went out a couple times. You thought everything was going well. I mean, two dates, that's usually a good sign, except you tried to schedule a third date, and you haven't gotten any response from Sabrina, and you want to know why.
1: Yeah. I don't know what happened.
0: Right. Okay, well, let's call her now. Good luck.
1: Thanks.
0: Hi, is this Sabrina?
1: Yes, this is. Who's this?
0: Hi, Sabrina. Good morning. My name is Fred. I'm calling from the Fred Show, the morning radio show. And I have to tell you that we are on the radio right now, and I would need your permission to continue with the call. Can we chat for just a second? You can hang up at any time.
1: Yeah, I can.
0: Well, thank you very much. I know it's a little bit weird to get called by a radio show, but we are calling on behalf of someone I guess you went out with recently. Her name is Anne. You met on one of the apps and went out a couple times. You remember meeting her?
1: Yes, I do.
0: Okay,
1: yes,
0: good.
1: Yes, of course.
0: Good. Well, so what happened? Because we talked to Anne for a little while, and she was telling us that she was excited about you, liked you, thought there was a connection. I guess you went back to her place at one point on the second date, I think it was. And she says she's reached out to get a hold of you for a third date and that you've gone silent. And, you know, it's bugging her. She wants to know why.
1: Yeah. Okay, you guys, there's just something I could not get over.
0: Which is?
1: I don't know. I mean, I'm assuming she's told y'all. I don't know how much she told y'all. But so we met on the app, and we went out twice, and it was really great. And we went to a bar once and then back to her house. And then the second time, she invited me back over to her house again for a movie. So now, I mean, I've gone to her house now twice on both dates.
0: Okay.
1: And both dates were a couple weeks apart. They weren't like back to back, you know, on the same weekend or anything. And so while I was at her house and like I go to the bathroom, there is absolutely no soap anywhere, like no hand soap. She has zero hand soap in the bathroom, on the sink, in the kitchen. I looked like under the sink. I looked in the trash thinking like, oh, maybe she just went through the soap already. And there is zero signs of soap, even in the shower. Ooh. And there was nothing. And I was like so creeped out because, I mean, like I said, there was time in between. So it's not like, oh, okay, she just like ran out of soap yesterday and it's like she's got to go get it. No, this was like a couple weeks in between, and I was just so grossed out. And then Anne, of course, is like reaching for my face and wanting to touch me and things. And I'm like, ew, you are not touching me.
0: Oh, see, you think it like you don't use soap, so get your nasty hands off me. No soap having hands off me.
1: Yes. It was super gross.
0: Well,
1: not in flu season, let me tell you.
0: Well, let me see if there's an explanation here, because, you know, Anne is here. I'm very forgetful. I get caught up in the story. I forgot to tell you that. Anne, what's up with no soap? What, I mean, did you run out and for weeks? Didn't get any more? Like, in the shower? I mean, maybe hand soap you ran out, but, like, I would think, you know, when you're bathing, if you do that, I hope.
2: I just can't believe that Sabrina's being so nitpicky about my house.
0: Nitpicky? I mean, hygiene is an important thing. Do you not have soap? Do you not ever have soap?
2: Okay, look, soap, it's on my list, and it's been a little bit of an off time, but, like, soaps are pretty awful for you in general. There's chemicals. You know, I think Americans overwash anyways, and, you know, how do you think we got COVID?
0: I don't think we got COVID. Not enough soap, maybe. I mean, I'm not a scientist. I'm not Dr. Fauci, but I don't.
3: You're not?
0: I know. A lot of people think I am. But look, maybe you're right about Americans overwashing, but for 2 weeks or something, you didn't have soap and you just, it's just not a priority?
2: That's not necessarily the case. Like, I don't just not soap. I think there is this like a need for germs, and I think our immune systems are boosted by having more germs, and I don't satisfy your soap requirements.
0: I don't know if they're mine. I think they're kind of everybody's. What about deodorant and other sort of products for sanitation? Are we into that, or are we not really into that either?
2: I mean, the less chemicals, the better, really. But,
0: okay, so we don't do that either. But here's the thing. Sabrina, did she smell bad? I mean, you didn't notice that, I guess. You noticed there was no soap, but, I mean, you did hang out with her twice.
2: No.
0: And
1: No, I know I did go out with her twice, and, like, yeah, no, there was, she did smell bad, no, but, like, I'm like, no, if you're not going to be washing your hands, like, I don't know. Now her response, honestly, I'm sorry, it's kind of the nail in the coffin, like, definitely not.
0: Yeah, we need soap, I think, I mean, like, if, like, you know, sometimes.
3: Right. You ain't washing your hands, you ain't washing that cat. Oh. You're out here dating people.
4: Well, don't put soap in there.
3: Put something on there.
0: I don't know.
4: If, cat.
0: I don't know if water just alone. I don't know if you could just sort of. I don't know. I don't know about that at all, but I. Okay.
4: He's flustered.
0: Okay. Yeah, I really am. I would agree with you. I mean, I've heard, you know, you shouldn't wash your hair every day and that we probably take too many showers. Our skin gets dry. I get all that. But, like, as far as most people I know use soap that I'm aware of, at least sometimes. So I'll ask the question, Sabrina, she was getting around to it. So if she gets around to the soap, would you, this is such a weird thing to say. If she gets around to buying soap, would you go out with her again?
1: No, because it sounds like she has a moral dilemma with soap. And I have a moral dilemma with that moral dilemma. So, unfortunately, this will be a no for me.
0: It's quite a dilemma, indeed. All right. So, she's not interested. Hey, look, Anne, I don't know. I'm not here to judge. I mean, she doesn't smell bad somehow, which is interesting. So, Anne, I mean, she's not interested.
2: I have soap in the kitchen. There's soap in the kitchen. Like, you could have washed your hands in the kitchen.
4: She said there wasn't. She said she checked your kitchen.
1: No, I checked the kitchen for sure, and there was absolutely nothing that I would qualify as soap.
0: What do you want her to use, Dawn or something? Like, are we using like those little things that little things that explode? You know what I'm talking about? Those
4: pods?
0: Yeah, what are we using? Pods? What is she supposed to do? Like, I don't know, like use Windex or something? I mean, I imagine you probably don't have that. That's chemical.
4: Don't put that on the cat.
0: You
2: know. Sorry, we definitely have Windex.
0: Certainly not Windex.
4: Learned that the hard way.
0: Certainly not Windex. It's like, man, what are you using
3: at
0: on this?
3: At this point.
0: Softly shiny. What are you doing?
3: I need something down there.
0: Okay.
2: You guys should consider using less soap. I think that you just have, like, you'd have a stronger immune system. I don't know. I don't think
0: we would have a stronger immune system.
3: Yes, and a tangy cat. Yes.
0: All right. Guys, I don't know what to tell you. It's not going to work out. And I wish you both the best of luck. Thank you for your time.
2: All right. Thanks.
0: DJ and Erotic now every day on the show. It's the Throwback Dance Party. Text.

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2: Yeah!
1: Fred's Fun Fact.

0: There's a species of duck that has a man part that is as long as it itself.
1: Uh-oh.
0: It's the Argentine lake duck. It's only about 40 centimeters long, which is about 16 inches. But one specimen had a corkscrew-shaped man part measuring 42.5 centimeters, which is 16.7 inches. Among birds, which usually don't have large thing-a-langs, this is spectacularly excessive. So is a duck with a corkscrew thing-a-lang that's as long as it is.
2: Wow.
3: Yeah. You know,
2: protect that duck.
3: I don't know if I needed to know that, but thank you.
0: Well, you know it right now.
4: More Fred Show next. Yeah.
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19: 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I've been working on this song for a while now, so it feels pretty crazy to finally get to share this side of me with you guys. 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

Can't get over the fact that Madonna called out Sabrina Carpenter while standing next to her for her team not replying to her when she originally reached out for a collab. Sabrina was like, what? It's ZHT. Good morning.

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So Olivia Rodrigo had to put a note out on Instagram for any fan that is attending her Unravel tour to not touch the stage design. I guess people were taking flowers straight off the stage.

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1: I'm going to be watching hockey this year. 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But I don't know. I want to give it a chance. That's always been like the sport that I never really watch. But the NHL regular season is here. It actually starts tomorrow with 5 games. I know Florida and Carolina play, New York and Boston, Chicago and Vegas. As for Mammoth, we start Thursday against the Blackhawks. So I will be locked in. I really like, especially when being here in Utah, everybody is so passionate about hockey and I feel like a little left out. So that's why I'm like determined to jump on the bandwagon.
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9: 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My debut single, Stay for the Credits, is officially out. I've been working on this song for a while now, so it feels pretty crazy to finally get to share this side of me with you guys. I hope you love it.

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would you like to go see a show with the family? 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

Did I mention that Cat's Eye killed it during their SNL debut this weekend? I know it was only four of them out of six, but oh my God, they did so good. I'm so proud. It's ZHT.

0: 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What you doing?
1: I can't get to my house because there was a fire by there, and I haven't been able to get there for 2 hours, and I'm still out.
0: Oh, my God. And how far are you away from your house right now?
1: Two blocks. I'm two blocks away from my house.
0: And you've been waiting, sitting there for how long?
1: Two and a

0: ZHTM Kayla. So I recently sat down with Carly Rae Jepsen. She just put out a new album. It's called Day and Night. But I also have to ask her about her involvement in the 10 Things I Hate About You musical that's coming to Broadway next year. She's writing the music and lyrics. And I asked her, is there any pressure because the movie is so iconic?
1: I definitely feel the pressure, but more just the... Like, in a good way, though. I think it's a cult classic, and I was in that cult. I still am, and I, like, love everything about the show and the story and Kat as a character. So I think we really want to handle it with care, and at the same time, it's really always fun to think about what would entice somebody to feel like words aren't enough and they need to sing. And I think it's going to be really fun to play in the 90s in a different way. And yeah, I can't wait to see what it becomes, and I can't wait for you to come see it.
0: It is going to be amazing. You can check out my full conversation with Carly Rae Jepsen on my socials at KaylaThomas40.
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is the HTM Kayla. So the movie 9 to 5 is coming back to theaters for 1 week only, obviously in honor of Dolly Parton. But beginning October 9th, you can watch it in theaters. And also all proceeds will go to the Dollywood Foundation.

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I'm so tempted to get GTA 6 when it comes out. I kind of want to be a gamer now. It's ZHD. So we're getting more details about some of the things that's going to be in the game. And it's rumored to have super realistic weather that changes how you play the game. So heavy rain could cause flooding. People in the game could react differently depending on the weather. Like, the

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She said this song is about an ex's current girlfriend coming to her, reaching out to her to kind of exchange stories about how toxic that person was. Taylor Swift, Patient Zero on ZHD.

ZHT. Okay, this is my opinion, and I have to say this because it's been weighing on me. But Young Lean and his song Storm, have you seen the music video to it? I just saw it for the first time after watching his performance at the VMAs. He should have won

0: 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I'm Kayla. What you going through?
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0: Hey, it's your big voice guy here. Hello. Just a quick thank you for hanging out with me today. I'll be back with another ZHT 12 in a row. Okay? Cool. BRB.
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So Google just came out with a list of the most searched teenage slang words that confuse older generations. So one of them is crying, which is like C-R-I-N-E. It's another word for crying. Bird, it's a used to bash women who are obsessed with men. Quiet on the creek. It means to like be quiet and keep things on the low. 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

It's been a minute, hasn't it, since the Jazz were like, you know, a preseason sort of exciting team. I think a lot of us have anticipated that they do pretty well in the preseason the last couple of years, but it didn't pan out. The Jazz Media Day, they all say they are ready to work, and Jazz fans are ready for them to make the playoffs.

0: 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We're petty like that. 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

AJ right here on a Taco Tuesday or a Tamale Tuesday, Tortellini Tuesday. I don't care. I just hope you're having a good Tuesday and that it involves delicious food at some point. 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

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All right, it's 73 degrees. If you had to pick the perfect temperature and the perfect weather, it would be today, right? Oh, we were running.

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3: What's up, you guys? It's Malachi Barton. My debut single, Stay for the Credits, is officially out. I've been working on this song for a while now, so it feels pretty crazy to finally get to share this side of me with you guys. I hope you love it. 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
1: 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Like, nobody really reached out. Like, some people did, you know, but for her at such a high level to, like, kind of make me feel like I belonged was really, really nice.
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Like, I'm

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She's like, there's too much, you know, propaganda, if you will, that would, I don't know.

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19: 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Hop in. 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Tune out all those work emails and turn up that twin-turbo V6 engine. Instead of letting the kids play online, show them some epic inclines. Turn your 8-person family dinner into an exhilarating off-road adventure. 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
1: 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Try fencing, the Olympic and Paralympic sport that mixes speed, strategy, and fun. 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

Oh yeah, it's 97.1 CHT, Utah's number one hit music station. Angelina Jolie and Brad Pitt's daughter, Zahara, officially dropping her Pitt last name. She's the third kid who doesn't want to be attached to the Pitt last name.

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1: My name is Dustin. I was just wondering if I'd be able to get a shout out to myself. If that is okay, please let me know.
0: It's very okay. You just gave yourself a shout out. That's how we do things around here at ZHT, Dustin. That and, well, Bruno Mars. We love playing Bruno Mars.

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Feels good on a Tuesday, doesn't it? Especially with the weather as gorgeous as it is. Get outside as much as you can over these next, 2 weeks as the weather is just going to be amazing. That 5 o'clock throwback coming your way in just a few. It's a doozy today. It's ZHT with Cat's Eye. Yeah.

0: 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It's time for your 5 o'clock.
1: The romance!
0: Let's do it! 97.1 ZHT. Yeah, just ahead of 5 o'clock. AJ playing this one from Dr. Dre, Eminem. And you know who else was in the studio during this thing was Snoop, of course. Forgot.

0: nowadays, everybody wanna talk like they got something to say, but nothing comes out when they move their lips. Just a bunch of gibberish. If they up with them, act like they forgot about Dre.
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Dolly Parton would, I think, love Lady Gaga covering one of her songs from the Great Concert in the Sky. Just saying. Taylor, it's your turn.

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1: You'll be fine by dust, that I'm telling you, baby.
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2: Yeah.

love it. Zach Bryan's Something in the Orange. Of course, the song he was performing. And four chair turns? I mean, that guy's got a lot of swag right now. That's all I'm saying. Cade Maurer, we're rooting for you here at 97.1 CHT. It's AJ as we finish up Tuesday evening with this one from Malcolm Todd.